Elton John with Candle in the Wind. Now, apparently new research has found that eating with someone you love actually changes what happens in your body afterwards. Apparently so. Scientists have discovered that blood sugar levels after a meal are lower when you eat with a partner compared to eating on your own, because your body doesn't have to work as hard regulating itself when someone close to you is around. Is that what I need to do then? I need to eat around loved ones and not snack on my own. There you go. Apparently, those meals where you're barely even talking, just sat there with someone, are still doing something useful behind the scenes. So, yeah, the best advice there then is eat with someone you love, if that's possible. Yes. Now, Buddy Holly coming up, you next.

0: Wet, wet, wet. Love is all around. Now, on the way, we've got the Commodores coming up, also High Gloss on the way, and Cars.
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John Travolta and Sandy, Blame You here on the Night Network. Time for me to say ta-ta for now. See you later. I'll be back again tomorrow just after midnight. Take care of yourselves, whatever it is you're up to. Until next time, bye.

And this. All the music you love on the Nights Network.

Welcome to it, the What's a Josh broadcast. On today, it's Tuesday, the 29th day of September, as we're inching closer to October. Today is National Coffee Day. It's also National VFW Day, honoring the men and women devoted to this valuable organization and those members who have served our nation. Thank you so much. It's also Urban National Wildlife Refuge Day. If today's your day, if it's your birthday, happy birthday to you. Got to say hey to Carl and Angie. A big happy birthday. Angie says she's turning 32. Carl's turning 55 today. Congratulations. Carl, can you retire yet? I keep looking at my retirement from my other job, and there's no way I'm going to be able to do that till I'm like 60, whatever I got to be. There's no way. So, Carl, if you're 55 and can retire, enjoy life. Go, do it. More on the way.

Thanks for spending time today on the What's a Josh broadcast. Just here to keep you a little company. And I got to say what's up to Kevin. He was listening yesterday to Motivational Monday. He said, Josh, I've been hearing you talk about your weight loss. Congratulations. You're coming up on 50 pounds down. Hope you feel better. I'm just wondering what made you finally decide to try the GLP-1s. Yeah, so it's no secret. I'm not going to sit there and tell you that I'm running 5Ks every single day and spending hours and hours in the gym doing this. I'm not. I did that a lot of my life, but it got to the point where I realized there was something more going on than my will to work out. And one of the things that I had come to have to deal with was that the amount of working out I'm doing versus how long I've been on a diet, I should be a model. I should be on the front of a magazine right now. And that was nowhere close to it. I was at my my highest weight back around Christmas. And a lot of that was because I was off work for about 3 months. COVID, I still hadn't lost whatever 30 pounds I gained through that. But yeah, so I started taking Wegovy. And this is not an advertisement for them. They are not paying for this. But it has helped more so on a mental level. It's actually helped me reduce a lot of anxiety and a lot of the food anxiety that I had. So we'll get more to this one coming up.

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There's a little Q&A going on today, I think, through whatsajosh.com. A lot of people send me messages about the weight loss and my experience now taking the GLP-1s. And this in no way is an advertisement for them whatsoever. I'm just sharing what's worked for me. I've struggled with this for over 30 years. And I've seen some really good results from it. Kevin actually kicked this one off. Melissa said, Josh, what is food noise everyone talks about? So it's like you eat and you're done eating, and then you're thinking about more food. You're thinking about what you're going to eat next. Not necessarily because you're hungry, but I've had a big sweet tooth, and I'm always thinking about sweet things. Now, like if I have like a small bag of M&Ms, that's enough for me for the day. Where what it used to be was I'd go to the grocery store, go to the bakery, and eat like half a cake. I'm not even kidding you. And that would be what I needed. So when I'm talking about food noise, I'm talking about that thought in the back. And I think one of the other elements of the medication is that it actually reduces anxiety. If you talk to a lot of people around me, they'll tell you that I'm a little more easygoing than I used to be. Melissa, thank you for that one. More on the way.

You're the What's a Josh broadcast talking about weight loss. And by the way, you can chime in. How did you lose your weight? We'd love to hear from you over at whatsajosh.com. I'm getting a bunch of questions about the medications that I've been very open about taking, the GLP-1s. Mark said, what's the most difficult part of this? And have you had any side effects? It's really not hard. Now, I'm not doing the shots. I don't like needles. So I do the regular pills. Every single day, I'll take a pill. And the hardest part about it, it's twofold. You have to wait at least 30 minutes before you drink any water. Like, you can take it with a mouthful of water. You cannot go any more than or any less than 30 minutes. And actually, my doctor told me that he's got other patients that the oral ones were not working for. And he's like, a lot of them were basically taking the medications and going on about their day. No, you take the medication, you wait at least a half hour, and then you can drink your coffee and start your day. So I actually keep it bedside. That's the one big challenge, Mark. And the other one is occasionally if you eat the wrong foods, you'll get a little bit nauseous. And I'll get into more of that coming up next.

Hanging on the What's a Josh broadcast. Want to know how much weight you've lost? Been talking about me. How about you? Melissa said I've lost 55 pounds, and it's because of my Weight Watchers buddy. So it's not really having a trainer as much as it's having somebody who's giving you a little accountability. That made all the difference. Melissa, thank you for that one. Now, I mentioned with the GLP-1s that one of the biggest challenges, and Mark asked me this earlier, it's if you eat the wrong foods, you start getting nauseous. So you got to stay away from fried foods, a lot of sugar, which it makes it easy because it's not even on your mind anymore. And I've noticed a lot of carbs because we went out to eat a couple weeks ago and I had a pasta dish with a lot of oils and seafoods. The next 2 days, I was nauseous because I ate a lot of it and I was actually off work for a couple days. I think there was something else going on there not related to the food. I think I actually was sick from something. But yeah, for 2 days I was off, but I think that's what actually kicked it off. So Mark, that was a really good question. If you got something, I want to hear from you over at whatsajosh.com.

podcast. I want to know how you lost your weight. Mark sent me another message. I joined CrossFit at 50, down 60 pounds and in better shape than I was in my 30s. I love it. And Mark actually had another question about the GLP-1s. He said, have you had to adjust your diet at all? I have. Actually, I'm to the point now. So since I've been on it now since February, I'm at the highest dose you can have. So I'm at the point now where I got to start cleaning up my diet a little bit. Before it was, I would just eat when I was hungry. And I'm still getting my nutrition and everything. But now I'm like, okay, it's time to eat more veggies and the stuff that's not going to make me feel sick. So probably more stuff like chicken and rice and things like that. Mark, great question. Thanks for listening.

0: 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We may look fine on the outside, but too much sugar can lead to harmful fat on the inside that we can't see. This can cause serious diseases as we grow older, like type 2 diabetes, some cancers, and heart disease. 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

Hanging on the What's a Josh broadcast. Got a stat for you. A survey of 2,000 people in the United States found the biggest objections to pets being present come when this is involved. And this topped the list of where people do not want to see pets or dogs. Where? I'll tell you next.

by the What's a Josh broadcast. So, you know, we love our pets. I would take Millie everywhere, but she's a little of a bit of a feral wild one when she wants to be. But a survey said the biggest objections to pets being present come when food or healthcare is involved. That makes sense. Restaurants top the list, with 48% of people saying they'd be irritated to see a dog while eating. I'd agree with that one. Especially if you've got dog hair. Not everybody keeps their dogs clean. Grocery stores came in next at 45%, followed by doctor's offices and hospitals, coffee shops. I wouldn't mind a coffee shop, but a lot of times you've got a lot of uncovered pastries there. And 29 objected to pets in the workplace. Yeah, I disagree with that one. Again, if the dog is well-behaved, like Millie, a lot of days she's in the studio with me. She just lays right next to me and just chills. The problem is, if you share a workspace and somebody is allergic, we had a guy that used to bring his cat into work a while back. This is years ago, and I'm allergic to cats. And I'm like, I hate to be that guy, but I'm allergic and it's making me cough. So I guess I get it. If you got something, I want to hear from you over at whatsajosh.com.

Wednesday, the new video, part two, that's going to be coming out as well. And it gets creepy. It gets crazy, actually. I mean, this mansion that we went into, we just thought it was a mansion we were going to spend the night in, and weird stuff happened. A lot of weird stuff, to the point where we had to find a hotel room at like 4 in the morning somewhere else. Anyway, check that out over at whatsajosh.com.

It's that time, the retro movie quote of the day here on the What's a Josh broadcast, going back to 1992. Remember, all this week we're doing kind of goofy, scary-ish movies. I'll give you the quote next.

0: brilliant. I've finally quit.
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hanging out on the What's a Josh broadcast. Now you're gonna have to really be good at movies to get this quote, because I don't know. Retro movie quote of the day from 1992. Now a warning. Now a warning. That's your quote. I don't know how far that gets you. Maybe I'll give you the other quote. Hang on a second. Do you remember where you parked the car? These really aren't quotes that are specific to this movie. They seem kind of a generalized. But you know the movie? I'll give you the answer coming up next.

Retro movie quote of the day. I gave you two quotes. Do you remember where you parked the car? That's such a general line that there's no way you'll get that. Or now a warning from 1992. I'll give you the quote, or the person who said that quote was Madeline Ashton. That was the character. The warning comes after Madeline has already taken the mysterious potion promising eternal youth, hence her outrage at receiving some rather important information after the fact. Meryl Streep reportedly found the effects-heavy production challenging because so much of the physical comedy had to work around visual effects that would be added later. The movie won the Oscar for Best Visual Effects, particularly impressive for 1992, and director Robert Zemeckis was already known for pushing visual effects in movies like Who Framed Roger Rabbit, Back to the Future, and I think he did Forrest Gump as well. And there was a lot of really good effects in Forrest Gump, if you remember. Goldie Hawn and Meryl Streep's increasingly ridiculous feud is a big reason the movie became such a cult favorite. What movie? Death Becomes Her from 1992. Death Becomes Her. And that's your Retro Movie Quote of the Day here in the What's a Josh broadcast.

Welcome to it, the What's a Josh broadcast. On today, it's Tuesday, the 29th day of September, as we're inching closer to October. Today is National Coffee Day. It's also National VFW Day, honoring the men and women devoted to this valuable organization and those members who have served our nation. Thank you so much. It's also Urban National Wildlife Refuge Day. If today's your day, if it's your birthday, happy birthday to you. Got to say hey to Carl and Angie. A big happy birthday. Angie says she's turning 32. Carl's turning 55 today. Congratulations. Carl, can you retire yet? I keep looking at my retirement from my other job, and there's no way I'm gonna be able to do that till I'm like 60, whatever I gotta be. There's no way. So, Carl, if you're 55 and can retire, enjoy life. Go do it.

Thanks for spending time today on the What's a Josh broadcast. Just here to keep you a little company. And I got to say what's up to Kevin. He was listening yesterday to Motivational Monday. He said, Josh, I've been hearing you talk about your weight loss. Congratulations. You're coming up on 50 pounds down. Hope you feel better. I'm just wondering what made you finally decide to try the GLP-1s. Yeah, so it's no secret. I'm not going to sit there and tell you that I'm running 5Ks every single day and spending hours and hours in the gym doing this. I'm not. I did that a lot of my life, but it got to the point where I realized there was something more going on than my will to work out. And one of the things that I had come to have to deal with was that the amount of working out I'm doing versus how long I've been on a diet, I should be a model. I should be on the front of a magazine right now. And that was nowhere close to it. I was at my my highest weight back around Christmas. And a lot of that was because I was off work for about 3 months. COVID, I still hadn't lost whatever 30 pounds I gained through that. But yeah, so I started taking Wegovy. And this is not an advertisement for them. They are not paying for this. But it has helped more so on a mental level. It's actually helped me reduce a lot of anxiety and a lot of the food anxiety that I had. So we'll get more to this one coming up.

0: 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Are your child up to date? Find out more. 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
1: On a warm summer's evening, on a train bound for nowhere, I met up with a gambler. We were both too tired to sleep, so we took turns of staring

Hanging out on the What's a Josh broadcast. A little Q&A going on today, I think, through whatsajosh.com. A lot of people send me messages about the weight loss and my experience now taking the GLP-1s. And this in no way is an advertisement for them whatsoever. I'm just sharing what's worked for me. I've struggled with this for over 30 years. And I've seen some really good results from it. Kevin actually kicked this one off. Melissa said, Josh, what is food noise everyone talks about? So it's like you eat and you're done eating and then you're thinking about more food. You're thinking about what you're going to eat next. Not necessarily because you're hungry, but I've had a big sweet tooth and I'm always thinking about sweet things. Now, like if I have like a small bag of M&Ms, that's enough for me for the day. Where what it used to be was I'd go to the grocery store, go to the bakery and eat like half a cake. I'm not even kidding you. And that would be what I needed. So when I'm talking about food noise, I'm talking about that thought in the back. And I think one of the other elements of the medication is that it actually reduces anxiety. If you talk to a lot of people around me, they'll tell you that I'm a little more easygoing than I used to be. Melissa, thank you for that one. More on the way.

Yo, the What's a Josh broadcast, talking about weight loss. And by the way, you can chime in. How did you lose your weight? We'd love to hear from you over at whatsajosh.com. I'm getting a bunch of questions about the medications that I'm very open about taking, the GLP-1s. Mark said, what's the most difficult part of this, and have you had any side effects? It's really not hard. Now, I'm not doing the shots. I don't like needles, so I do the regular pills. Every single day, I'll take a pill, and the hardest part about it, it's twofold. You have to wait at least 30 minutes before you drink any water. Like, you can take it with a mouthful of water. You cannot go any more than any less than 30 minutes. And actually, my doctor told me that he's got other patients that the oral ones were not working for. And he's like, a lot of them were basically taking the medications and going on about their day. No, you take the medication, you wait at least a half hour, and then you can drink your coffee and start your day. So I actually keep it bedside. That's the one big challenge, Mark. The other one is occasionally if you eat the wrong foods, you'll get a little bit nauseous. And I'll get into more of that coming up next.

Hanging out on the What's a Josh broadcast. Want to know how much weight you've lost? Been talking about me. How about you? Melissa said I've lost 55 pounds, and it's because of my Weight Watchers buddy. So it's not really having a trainer as much as it's having somebody who's giving you a little accountability. That made all the difference. Melissa, thank you for that one. Now, I mentioned with the GLP-1s that one of the biggest challenges, and Mark asked me this earlier, it's if you eat the wrong foods, you start getting nauseous. So you got to stay away from fried foods, a lot of sugar, which it makes it easy because it's not even on your mind anymore. And I've noticed a lot of carbs because we went out to eat a couple weeks ago and I had a pasta dish with a lot of oils and seafoods. The next 2 days, I was nauseous because I ate a lot of it and I was actually off work for a couple days. I think there was something else going on there not related to the food. I think I actually was sick from something. But yeah, for 2 days I was off, but I think that's what actually kicked it off. So Mark, that was a really good question. If you got something, I want to hear from you over at whatsajosh.com.

You're on the What's a Josh broadcast. I want to know how you lost your weight. Mark sent me another message. I joined CrossFit at 50, down 60 pounds and in better shape than I was in my 30s. I love it. And Mark actually had another question about the GLP-1s. He said, have you had to adjust your diet at all? I have. Actually, I'm to the point now. So since I've been on it now since February, I'm at the highest dose you can have. So I'm at the point now where I got to start cleaning up my diet a little bit. Before it was, I'd just eat when I was hungry. And I'm still getting my nutrition and everything. But now I'm like, okay, it's time to eat more veggies and the stuff that's not going to make me feel sick. So probably more stuff like chicken and rice and things like that. Mark, great question. Thanks for listening.

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2: 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Like this.

Hanging on the What's a Josh broadcast. Got a stat for you. A survey of 2,000 people in the United States found the biggest objections to pets being present come when this is involved. And this topped the list of where people do not want to see pets or dogs. Where? I'll tell you next.

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1: It's your story news in New Delhi, Neha Punia. U.S. and Iran officials have held separate talks with mediators, according to reports, with further talks expected to focus on a seven-day proposal that Tehran presented last week. U.S. President Donald Trump says he isn't happy five people in the United Kingdom arrested on suspicion of terrorism have been released on bail. Malaysia is set to expel around 1,500 Myanmar refugees despite United Nations objections.
0: This is Lazy Gold. With another hour of the biggest oldies on the planet, it's Mark Gale with the Decade's Breakfast Show. Playing the greatest oldies of all time. Like this.

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0: Morning, it's Tuesday morning. Welcome to the oldies you love to sing along to. I got them for you today, I tell you.
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0: Right, on the way then, I got your 1 second wonder, your year of fortune, and what day is it today? We'll get into your lyrics.

Decades Breakfast, Tuesday morning, 29th of September. And I tell you what, I've been good to you on the lyric game this morning. These are lyrics today. Ooh, you come on like a dream, peaches and cream, lips like strawberry wine. What's that song? Any ideas on that one today? You know that one, don't you? I don't even want to say it again. It's so obvious. Ooh, you come on like a dream, peaches and cream, lips like strawberry wine.

0: Hornsby in the Range and the way it is on your Decades Breakfast. Nearly 5 minutes of musical goodness right there. Let's do a musical birthday. Happy heavenly birthday today. Jerry Lee Lewis, born on this day, 1935.
1: Hello, you good-looking thing, you. Yeah, huh? Now, this is the killer speaking.

0: Johnson and the Bandwagon, Blame It on the Pony Express and your Decades Breakfast and Jerry Lee Lewis Chantilly Lace. Superb stuff, we love that. On this day, 1956, Bill Haley, he had 5 songs in the UK, top 30, Rockin' Through the Rye, Saints Rock and Roll, Rock Around the Clock, Razzle Dazzle and See You Later, Alligator.
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0: There's two versions of that song that we know. Melanie there, Brand New Key, and the Wurzels version. Which version do you prefer? Bill Haley before that. See you later, alligator. Let's do Year of Fortune.
1: 1964.
0: Back to the 60s then, 1964 this morning. In a moment, I'll play you the Kinks. First up, Jan and Dean.

0: 60s guitars giving us a bit of rock and roll. The Kinks, You Really Got Me. And Jan and Dean, The Little Old Lady from Pasadena. There you go, double shot of 1964 on your Year of Fortune this morning. On the way, the lyrics to your lyric game again shortly.
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In My Heart, number one for them in 1976, and a number two before that from Stevie Wonder, Sir Duke. That must have been our bit in the middle. It was our bit in the middle, part one this morning. Part two for you in the next.

Jones. It's high time on your Decades Breakfast. And get on with our lyric game this morning. Super easy today. Ooh, you come on like a dream. Peaches and cream. Lips like strawberry wine. We know what that is, don't we? Gonna play that for you shortly. Here's Blondie. Picture this.

be 40, maybe tomorrow on your Decades Breakfast and Blondie. Picture this. Let's do another musical birthday this morning. Well, a couple, actually. They were twins, Matt and Luke Goss. They were Bros, born on this day, 1968.

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There we go. Bros, Matt and Luke, happy birthday to those guys today. I owe you nothing on your decade breakfast. Let's do a musical memory on this day, 1960. At number one on the UK singles chart, well, you'll know this one.

0: Become a Bit of Adam Faith. How good does that sound on your radio for a Tuesday? Don't that beat all? And Ricky Valance and Tell Alright I Love Her. Number one this day in 1960 on the UK singles chart. Let's give you the answer to your lyric game then. Nice and easy today. Ooh, you come on like a dream. Peaches and cream, lips like strawberry wine.
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0: You're 16, Johnny Bennett.

decades breakfast. In the USA, they got breakfast places everywhere. You can eat out morning, noon and night. Although you can here in the UK, but it's not as much choice as there is in the USA, I tell you. Decades breakfast. Good morning. All right, coming up this hour then, what day is it today? And you

0: one-second wonder, don't you? You need to relax and chill out a bit. Your one-second wonder. It's always 1 second of a famous song, and this is the 1 second today.
1: Give me

Drifters, can't go wrong with them, can you? Save the Last Dance for Me on your Decades Breakfast. On this day, 1957, Mary Wilson was born. Happy birthday to her today. I wonder if she got what she always wanted for her birthday.

Tell you what, you can't go wrong with the Bee Gees. How good is that? Love So Right on your Decades Breakfast. Mary Wilson, Just What I Always Wanted. Happy birthday to Mary today. On this day, 1979, the Police, they had their first UK number one single, Message in a Bottle.

Jelly Bean back in the day. That's Who Found Who on your Decades Breakfast. The Police and Message in a Bottle. Their first UK number one single back in 1979. Should we do it then? Let's find out what

0: September, it's coffee day today, a beverage that makes the world go round. The aroma, the taste, the energy boost. A good cup of coffee can make every day a little brighter. It's biscotti day. Put together your own dream recipe and add this delicious crunchy treat to your repertoire, or just get some from the local shop. That's fine too. You can get everything in biscotti flavour these days. And it's silent movie day. Have you ever watched a movie where the drama unfolds without a single word spoken? That's the day to sit and watch a silent movie. If your name is Gabrielle, Michael, Michaela, Michelle, Miguel, Michael, Raphael, today is your day.
1: 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What day is it today?
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your Bit in the Middle Part 2 this morning. 1960 number 1, Cassie's Clown and Desmond Dekker and the Aces. You can get it if you really want. Number 2 for Desmond back in 1970. That's your Bit in the Middle Part.

0: Tika, and she's in her kitchen cooking up us a breakfast this morning. What are you having? Bacon, eggs, fried slice? Oh, no, you can't have that anymore, can you? We are doing your one second wonder for your Tuesday morning. It's a famous song, but do you know what it is?
1: Give me the music like a child.
0: That's the one second today. I've already given you a massive clue, which should have helped you no end, I tell you.
2: What should I?

as well. Rain until September on your Decades Breakfast. And there's a bit of a connection there, because Martika also did a song that was written and performed by Carole King. Do you remember what that one was? I'm not going to tell you. See if you can work it out. On this day, 1944, Mike Post was born. He was best known for his television theme tunes at various shows, including Law and Order, The A-Team, Magnum P.I., and this one.

It's Andy Gibb. We had his brothers earlier, and there he is, an everlasting love on your Decades Breakfast. Superb stuff. We love that one. On this day, 1967, Brett Anderson was born. He was a singer and a songwriter with Suede. You might remember the song. Beautiful one.

0: Suede, Beautiful Ones on your Decades Breakfast. Morning, 29th of September. The oldies for your Tuesday morning and your 1 second wonder this morning. Was it tough or was it easy, easy peasy today?
1: Give me the music like a child.
0: You'll be singing along to this one this morning. I tell you, the answer, Jackie Wilson. I get the sweetest feeling.

you go. There's your 1 second wonder answer for your Tuesday morning. Jackie Wilson. I get the sweetest feeling on your decade's breakfast. That's it. Your breakfast done then for your Tuesday morning. Thanks for tuning in. I'll leave you with this one. Roy Orbison. He drove all night to get to you. Is that okay? Hopefully it's a bit late.

0: OpenAI is delaying the release of its new AI model over security concerns voiced by its researchers. It comes amid a broader push within the industry to slow the development of increasingly autonomous systems until safety measures can catch up. The announcement also comes a day before AI executives are to meet US President Donald Trump in Washington, D.C. The US Secretary of State says a suspected terror plot against an RAF airbase in Gloucestershire involves a foreign actor. Marco Rubio made the claim in a TV interview, although wouldn't provide further details. The top diplomat also mentioned Iran by name, pointing out it had threatened to attack US interests, but didn't directly blame it for the weekend incident. Tehran has strongly denied any involvement. Andy Burnham makes his big speech at the Labour Party conference today, where he's expected to announce sweeping reforms for social care. The Prime Minister says he's prepared to make unpopular choices to fund them too. James Murray is Financial Secretary to the Treasury.
1: What Andy has set out is the fact that social care needs to be reformed, and politicians have been talking about social care for years, decades, but it's one of those big challenges we all know we face, but politicians haven't confronted or fixed.
0: The Chancellor is being called upon to support retailers in the upcoming budget, amid warnings there's limits to what they can shoulder. New British Retail Consortium figures show that shop price inflation eased slightly to 1.4%. Harvey Dillon, lead economist at the BRC, told us why.
2: The main drivers behind that were some back-to-school promotional activity centred around electrical items, as well as books, stationery and home entertainment, the sorts of products that you can imagine students will be looking for as they enter the new academic year.
0: And a Scottish man is running 12 marathons in 12 days in honour of suicide prevention. Sean Ennis is taking on 312 miles across the country after his brother took his own life. That's the latest from Radio News Hub. I'm Holly Hughes.
3: Tuesday morning.

Yeah, let's have another go at that. We're having one of those rewiring the studio days today where nothing is behaving as it should. Rick Astley, though, always delivering Together Forever. It's 6 minutes past nine. Very good morning, then. Welcome along. Another action-packed Tuesday morning. A little bit more action than I thought I wanted.

past nine already. A very good morning then. Welcome along the morning show for Tuesday morning. Andy with you through until midday today. Now, as I mentioned, we're having a bit of an episode of reworking the studio here. So things have a habit of falling off. But the most inopportune moments too. We've managed to lose our news jingle earlier. Hopefully we'll get it back for 10 o'clock. I don't want to lose it forever. I rather like it, rather attached to it. Now, what have we got for you this morning? Well, a few moments looking at the first part of our national newspapers. Birthday boys today. Well, we've got twins for the first time ever. They're 58 today. Can you guess who they are? Well, just think Grolsch Bottle Tops. Are you there yet? Yep, Bros celebrating their birthday today. Born in Lewisham in London this day, 1968, and making them our featured artists for this Tuesday morning. Bradshaw's as ever, 10:15, Nuts at 9:45, and of course, all you need to know, the latest goss as we head stateside a little later. And of course, when I say goss, I don't mean Luke Goss. I was thinking more like Gossip Goss. You know exactly what I mean.

the Bangles, and it's just a Manic Monday on a Tuesday. I do these things just to confuse you, and probably myself as well. 9:13, let's have a look then at the first part of the national newspapers today. And a number of the papers previewing a speech from Prime Minister Andy Burnham on, later this afternoon, I believe it's going to be. The Times saying he's going to pledge to have an honest conversation with voters over difficult issues, which he says have been ignored for far too long by Westminster. Ahead of the speech, paper highlighting ongoing questions around reforming the triple lock, under which, of course, pensions rise.

rise each year by the highest of inflation average earnings, or 2.5%. It writes that the entire matter has exposed deep splits among senior Labour figures. Elsewhere today, Burnham signalling the end of the triple lock. Now, that's the alarming declaration in the Daily Telegraph. It says that the Prime Minister will address ending the triple lock in his speech today. The paper reporting that Andy Burnham will tell Labour that the triple lock does not work in its current form, and suggesting it will be reviewed in the party's next manifesto, but stopping short of a pledge to scrap it altogether. It adds that the Prime Minister is under pressure to scrap the policy in order to fund his multi-billion pound social care plans. Elsewhere this morning, a source from a trades union telling the iPaper that the triple lock in its current form is completely unsustainable in the long term, reiterating that scrapping it could help to fund social care. The paper taking a very similar view to the Telegraph, stating that the chances of the triple lock being dropped from the next manifesto have rather increased as trades unions have softened their very position on it. A Daily Express warning Burnham will face a voter revolt if he scraps that triple lock, with many activists suggesting that such a betrayal would see him kicked out of office. Finally then, in our first part this morning, the Daily Mail also previewing Andy Burnham's speech today, focusing though on the Prime Minister's intention to set out plans for greater state control of water, energy and housing. A paper says it will be the most left-wing speech delivered by a modern British Prime Minister, adding that he also expected to make a renewed push to move the United Kingdom back into the orbit of the European Union. Well, that is our first part of the national newspapers. More to come after this.

Mungo Jerry. Do you know, with those sideburns he's got, I'm amazed he could manage to swim in the sea at all. He thought he'd have drowned. Now it's, 20 past nine now. A very good morning. Welcome along to the in-control disc jockey that is Lloydface. I say that more of a statement of intent than fact. We've got rewiring going on in the studio at the moment. Well, not actually at the moment. That would be a bit much. But it was going on yesterday. And things tend to misbehave whenever they muck about. It's a bit like, disturbed dust. Leave it alone and it doesn't bother anybody. A bit like me, really. Now, let's have a look at the second part of the national newspapers today. The Mirror also considering what it calls the Prime Minister's energy price pledge, saying that today will see Burnham promise to fix Britain's broken energy market and to bring bills down. Now, in his speech, the Prime Minister will announce the Great British Grid, and that's according to the paper today, which it says will reverse decades of decline since Tory privatisation. The speech will be Andy Burnham's first to his party conference since becoming the Labour leader in July. That, of course, noted by the Financial Times. Also saying that the Prime Minister will say that he had planned to deliver a tub-thumping speech, but instead decided to use the address to show that he really is ready to take on the tough problems and break with the idea of politics as usual. The release of, or at least the release on police bail of the five men arrested on suspicion of terrorism offences. Now this, the events near to RAF Fairford. This is the main story covered by the Sun newspaper today, which asks the question, plots going on, Prime Minister, pointing to an emergency COBRA meeting chaired by Burnham on Monday afternoon, and adding that even Donald Trump has said that he was surprised by them being released. Similarly, the front page of the Daily Star reads Trump's surprise at the release of the RAF plot suspects. Now, it notes that the five men released on bail are all UK nationals from London. The Iranian embassy in London also saying that it categorically rejects and strongly condemns unfounded and malicious speculation. Now, that is the speculation which links Iran specifically to the incident, adding that these would serve no purpose other than to fuel the Iraniophobia, which is already circulating in the United Kingdom. The details of the alleged plot to bomb the RAF base, they lead in the Metro today, which summarises the incident with its headline, Something Very Odd Is Going On. Those then, our national newspapers for this Tuesday morning, rather. We'll do our best between now and midday to colour that picture in.

Soft Cell, 25 past 9, Tainted Love, 1981 for that. Now, in terms of odd things going on, rather a curious story in the news this morning. Relatives of the explorer Sir Ranulph Fiennes are saying that it's very painful that he seems to have been hidden away from them. Now, they've been talking, at least his family have, to the BBC, with his former sister-in-law saying that she's got no idea where he is and nobody has been able to see him. Now, it's been alleged that Sir Ranulph, who's now 82 years of age, has been admitted to a number of care homes under assumed names after a family rift involving his second wife. Now, that second wife is Louise Millinson Coutts. Now, she hasn't responded to the allegations or indeed to any other requests for comment. Cheshire Police, now they, the local constabulary proximate to all of these comings and goings, say that they have been aware of the concerns regarding Sir Ranulph, but they say they are satisfied that he's living in an appropriate setting with suitable care. They've also gone on to say that there were no immediate safeguarding concerns. Now, Sir Ranulph has not been seen in public for almost 2 years, just months after opening up about a diagnosis of Parkinson's. Now, he was the very first person to visit both North and South Poles by surface means. Now, that all happening in the early 1980s, being described by the Guinness Book of Records as the world's greatest living explorer. Now, Sir Ranulph's stepson, who's Alex Millington Coat, has been saying that he wanted to see the power of attorney, which had been removed from his own mother and placed in the hands of people who have fully his best interests in mind. He went on to say that he's not an isolated type of person, so to see him isolated right now is very painful. Now, questions about Sir Ranulph's whereabouts rather grew in prominence after a report in the Telegraph newspaper earlier this month, which said that members of his inner family circle had been raising concern as to exactly where he is. Now, last week, he launched a crowdfunding campaign for legal fees to try to locate and safeguard the explorer. Now, he wrote that the fundraiser had been created as a result of concern and desperation after trying multiple avenues to try and track down his stepdad.

0: Party One, and one of the follow-ups, never as successful though as their massive 1981 hit Disco. There it was though, Hands Up, Give Me Your Heart. It's 29 minutes away from 10.
1: From Radio News Hub, I'm Holly Hughes. The US Secretary of State says a suspected terror plot against an RAF air base in Gloucestershire involves a foreign actor. It's day three of the Labour Party conference and it's Andy Burnham's turn to make his big speech on social care. Network Rail says crimes involving trespassing on the tracks, including cable theft, vandalism and obstruction, caused nearly 5 months of delays to passengers last year. And a Scottish man is running 12 marathons in 12 days in honour of suicide prevention.

Tony Orlando adorned together tie a yellow ribbon around the old oak tree. It's 25 away from 10. Our nuts at 9, not far away. You might have been mistaken for thinking that was it, but no. In terms of guilty pleasures, that one was just one of the ones I was going to play anyway. Now, I'm sitting here in the studio with the halogen fire on. Only one bar. I say that for the boss's benefit. But we're being told that temperatures could reach as high as 26 Celsius in some parts of the UK today. In a late burst of September warmth, which so far has passed us by here. Now, the warmest locations will be across the southeast of England, although temperatures will widely get into the 20s right across England and the high teens elsewhere. Now, this will be between 3 and 7 degrees above the average for the time of the year. Tonight, Tuesday, is going to be unusually warm, with some temperatures in some locations, we're told, not falling much below 20 Celsius. Now, this boost in temperatures today is going to come as a strong southerly airflow develops with unusually hot air across France and Spain. There are those that might say, oh, never mind. Temperatures widely have been in excess of 30 Celsius. Now, this southerly wind will bring some of this warmth, although not much, but some of it anyway, in our direction. Temperatures right across England then exceeding 20 Celsius. Highest temperatures, as we mentioned, southeast of England, where it will get into the mid-20s. The average temperature should be around about 15 or 16. A lot of cloud around today and a few showers this morning. Yeah, you don't say.

0: Not one of their biggest hits, but I really love that. It got to the top 10, though. One of the sort of less successful follow-ups to Waterloo, before Mamma Mia really put them on the map. ABBA, of course, and SOS. Now, birthday boys and girls. Patricia Hodge, she's a fab actress in Miranda Rumpole of the Bailey, and All Creatures Great and Small, born in Cleethorpes, of all places, this very day, 1946, making her 80 today. One of those TV programmes that was a must-watch in the mid-80s. Do you remember Lovejoy? Ian McShane celebrating his birthday today. Also in Pirates of the Caribbean and John Wick more recently, born in Blackburn this day, 1942. The former track and field athlete, he was the Olympic gold winner in the 1500 metres in both 1980 and 84. Yep, it's Sebastian Coe, 70 years of age today. The lead singer with Suede, Brett Anderson, celebrating his birthday today, born in Linfield in Sussex, and it was 1968, the world welcomed Matt and Luke Goss, both of them, well, they're twins, so they would be 58 today. Two of the three initial members of Bros, with Craig Logan, remember he sort of disappeared, they're going to be our featured artists this morning. First track from them coming up, right over, we had a look at what's going on in the world of business today.
1: Shop price inflation eased to 1.4% in September. That's down from 1.5% in August, with food inflation also falling to 2.5%. Sales and retail promotions helped keep prices down despite poor harvests and higher global commodity costs. But retailers warn rising business costs could put further pressure on prices ahead of the budget. New trains could be publicly owned under Great British Railways to reduce costs. Speaking at the Labour Party conference, Transport Secretary Heidi Alexander says a case-by-case approach will be taken. People who paid a fee for a debt relief order but didn't submit the application are being encouraged to see if they could get a refund. The Insolvency Service says thousands of customers are still owed money. And UK employers are feeling more confident about hiring and investing. That's according to new research from the Recruitment and Employment Confederation. But businesses remain cautious ahead of next month's budget.

First track this morning for the Birthday Boys, Matt and Luke Goss. Bross was the band that the song I Owe You Nothing. We'll squeeze another two in between now and midday. I could never quite get the hang of the Grolsch bottle tops. It was one of those fashion things, and I suppose the more you say it, the dafter it sounds. It's 9:45 and time for our gross hilarity. Or is it just gross? Now, it could be a guilty pleasure, could be just something a little daft. You can nominate something too. We'd love you to do that. Get in touch, 07469 275285. Now, that's the WhatsApp number. Comes right through to us in the studio. Today, we've gone for something, well, one of those songs that they took and turned into a massive hit. It was something that you certainly couldn't get away with these days. Nobody would buy it. But back in 1976, the Wurzels were everywhere. Andy Lo-

The Wurzels, yeah, it really was. Combine Harvester, a take, of course, on Brand New Key, which was a Melanie song. Now, that was that cover version of the song was actually a cover of another cover version. It was actually done by a chap in Ireland. Didn't do much chart-wise, but it was essentially the same sort of song. They just even more Wurzelized it. Now, in the news today, John Healey been setting out plans to reindustrialise Britain with investment in both industry and support for apprenticeships. Now, this all coming as part of the government's search for economic growth. The Chancellor using his speech to the Labour Party conference to seek to reassure financial markets and with a commitment to being responsible with the nation's finances whilst also attempting to build confidence in British industry. He said that reforming the welfare system to get people back into work was not just an economic must, but a moral duty. Now, the Chancellor announced a new £100 million fund for local mayors to boost apprenticeships, also setting out a £300 million investment by Rolls-Royce in British factories and confirming support for British shipbuilding. Now, in his speech yesterday at the conference in Liverpool, Mr. Healey said that let's bring back hope to Britain for the next generation of young people for a new age of industrialisation, for growth made here by British firms and British workers. In other news today, a growing number of migrants are trying to cross the English Channel on small boats using longer routes from beaches further south and west of Calais and Dunkirk. Now, that's according to French authorities. Last week, one boat set off from Normandy and spent more than 30 hours at sea before ultimately being intercepted and taken to Dover by border force. Now, although attempts from Normandy have been rare, authorities in the neighbouring area say there have been around 60 attempts this year and up to 30 last year. The government say they are bearing down on dangerous small boat crossings, with figures showing a sharp drop in arrivals this year. Now, despite overall crossings dropping, the stretch of coastline used for smuggling seems to be widening. Earlier this month, another migrant boat was met by lifeboats from the Isle of Wight after having set off from Cherbourg earlier. Now, these locations, about 80 miles from the beaches where many of the small boats have crossed in recent years, those on board spending so much longer, we're told, actually out at sea. Andy Lloyd's Morning Show. Grey skies at first this morning, then many areas having some outbreaks of drizzle. Skies, though, brightening in the south this afternoon and turning very warm. Winds strengthening with gales in the west this afternoon. Now, heavy rain in the west is likely later tonight. Now, heavy rain, this is moving right across the United Kingdom, moving eastwards with coastal gales continuing in the west. Gradually, though, easing in the early hours of tonight. Patchy rain in the south and still quite mild, and as we head midweek then for Wednesday, the rain moving east in the morning, clearing in the afternoon, sunny spells and heavy showers following in the west. It'll be fairly windy and quite warm in the east. Top temperatures then for this Tuesday morning, highs of 21 Celsius in Nottingham, a little cooler 16 for Newcastle, 21 across Merseyside, nice and warm Cardiff, 22, 26 for the capital, 14 in Aberdeen, Derry, 18 for you. And you know-

0: The Beatles, you know that already, don't you? And it's been a hard day's night. Still to come today, then, we've got our regular trip to Manchester. But that's all happening at 10:15. And more tracks from the Birthday Boys. Yeah, the Goss Bros celebrating their 58th birthday today. Now, doesn't that make you feel old? Time for us to head stateside.
1: It's time for more malicious gossip.
2: I'm Peter Reynolds, and this is your LA Spins Minute. Lady Gaga and her fiancé, Michael Polanski, were spotted for the first time since Gaga gave birth to their first child. The singer, 40, was seen carrying the infant close to her chest as she took a stroll alongside the entrepreneur, 42. Gaga wore loose white pants and an oversized coat while shielding her eyes behind dark sunglasses. Polanski wore some clothes. Widow's Bay won big at the Emmys. The Apple TV series won Outstanding Comedy Series, Lead Comedy Actor Matthew

0: FIFA has launched an attack on UEFA, accusing it of running a misinformation campaign to scupper Gianni Infantino's World Cup private investor proposal. Frankie Hersine reports.
1: FIFA is opposing a motion by UEFA for the disclosure of documents related to FFE. A legal filing on FIFA's behalf in the American court said it would have been a dereliction of duty if Infantino had not explored the FFE proposal, which he ultimately was forced to abandon after the plan was rejected by UEFA, along with two other confederations. The claim rejects any suggestion that Infantino stood to gain personally from FFE.
0: OpenAI is delaying the release of new tech after security concerns voiced by its researchers. It's the latest move in the company's effort to decelerate the pace of the technology's advance. Andy Burnham is expected to announce sweeping changes to social care in a speech later today. It comes on day three of the Labour Party conference, and the Prime Minister says he's ready to make unpopular choices to do so. James Murray is Financial Secretary to the Treasury.
2: The fact that social care is not where it should be has impact on families and on the NHS. It puts a lot more pressure on our National Health Service. So I think fixing social care is something, a problem whose time is long overdue to be fixed. And Andy is saying that he's the Prime Minister, we're the party, we're the government to take that on.
0: And shop price inflation is down after retailers kept up with discounting. But there's calls for the Chancellor to provide more support. Economists say they're absorbing wave after wave of costs, with promotions helping bring down some food price inflation. But Harvey Dillon, lead economist at the BRC, says high petrol and energy costs could feed through to shop prices.
3: This all suggests that we're going to see more inflationary pressure, although it's going to still be quite some way off of what we saw back in 2023. But I think it's fairer to characterise it as stubborn, stickier, more persistent inflation than anyone, I imagine, would be happy about.
0: That's the latest from Radio News Hub. I'm Holly Hughes.

6 minutes past 10. Very good morning. Welcome along, second hour of our Tuesday morning show. Let's have a little reminder of the national newspaper, see what's going on in the world. The Guardian this morning. Now, they're leading on plans for greater public control of Britain's utilities, with the government preparing to set out a bigger role for the state in areas including both energy and water. The Financial Times, now they're focusing on Andy Burnham's first Labour conference speech as Prime Minister, with social care and youth unemployment amongst the major issues he is expected to address today. The Times, now they're leading on divisions with Labour over the future of the state pension triple lock, as Andy Burnham prepares to call for an honest conversation about the difficult choices facing the country. The Daily Mail focusing on the Prime Minister's plans for greater state involvement in both water and housing, along with energy, as he sets out his political direction at today's Labour conference. The Sun going in a different direction, leading on the five British men arrested on suspicion of terrorism offences following an incident near to RAF Fairford. They have since been released on bail, with the investigation ongoing. Daily Telegraph talking about the future again of the pension triple lock, reporting that Andy Burnham will be signalling that the current system could have to be changed as part of Labour's long-term plans. Daily Mirror, now they're leading this morning with Andy Burnham's promise to tackle what he describes as Britain's broken energy market. The Prime Minister expected to argue that greater public involvement could well help to bring people's bills down. Daily Star talking about Donald Trump and his reaction to the RAF Fairford investigation after the US President said he was rather surprised that the five men arrested had been released on bail. Daily Express this morning focusing on warnings of a backlash from pensioners if Labour do change or remove the state pension triple lock. The Eye paper also focusing on the same story, reporting that the prospect of Labour proposing changes in its next election manifesto have rather increased as the party continues to debate how future social care could best be funded.

diva. Whether she was a diva or not, I couldn't possibly say. And warning, it's 13 minutes past 11, past 11, past 10, live and loud, and still unable to tell the time. You'd have thought by the time I got to my age, I would have mastered that. It's the birthday boys, the Broskos, the Gos Brostos. You get the idea. The two boys that were the founding members of the band Bros. Surnamed Gos, whether they did any dossing, I've no idea. Another track to come from them after our trip to Manchester for later. Yep, we just don't know when to stop sometimes. And we probably should.

0: classic Motown, the Supremes, the first song they released, I believe, after the departure of Diana Ross, when they were all on their own, Stoned Love. It's 16 minutes past 10, a bit late, but some things are worth waiting for as we make our second trip this week off to Manchesterford.
1: Dad? Dad? Will you come out and help me make a snowman?
2: I would, lad, but I've got to watch this fire.
1: Oh, Dad, why have you got to watch it for?
2: So I'll know when to send your mother outside for some more coal.
1: Oh, come and help me, Dad, it's not cold.
2: Yes, it is. Put the wood in the hole.
1: What do you mean, Dad?
2: Shut the door. From the outside, preferably.
1: Oh, Dad, will you come out and help me make one? And I'll let you lend me gloves.
2: Good God.
1: Can you hear me, Dad?
2: No, I can't.
1: I said you can lend me gloves.
2: Get out.
1: Well, if you can't hear me, how come you answered me then? Dad? Dad?
2: I'm nodding. I've sneaked out while you weren't looking.
1: You haven't. You're there, Dad. I can see you.
2: Right, that's it. Game over. You're stopping in.
1: Do I have to?
2: Shut the door. From the inside this time.
1: What for? It ain't fair.
2: And I'm not bothered. Now inside and shut the door.
3: What's all the barging about?
1: It's me, Dad.
3: Oh, look at you, Billy. You're all full of snow.
1: I know.
3: Get outside. You're walking right through the house.
1: Okay, then. I will. Thanks, Mum.
2: Audrey. Bye, I've just fetched him in.
3: Yes, well, that's too bad. You don't have to clean up after him, do you? Well, I do. Oh, just Luke, Alf. Our Billy's trying to build a snowman.
2: Aye.
3: Luke, he's struggling there.
2: Poor thing.
3: Go and help him. It'll do you good.
2: Oh, aye. And while I'm having all that fun outside in the cold, you'll just stand near my fire and toast your backside and finish up with corned beef legs like Ada Woods.
3: Don't be so nasty. Ada Woods hasn't never harmed you.
2: I didn't say she had. I was referring to her pins. They're like corned beef, that's all I said. Like an ordnance survey map in red ink.
3: It ain't her fault. Probably just got thin skin. And anyway, don't change the subject. Go on, go and help our Billy. He'd be thrilled to bits. Go on, you're his dad, remember?
2: Oh,
3: aye. Alf. Yeah, here's your coat. Oh, go on, Alf.
2: Give me strength.
3: And while you're out, you could fill the coal scuttle as well and clear the step.
2: And I could do wonders for your throat.
1: Dad, let's have a snowball fight.
2: Oi, give over. Supposed to be helping you build a snowman.
1: Yeah, but you've nearly finished, haven't you?
2: Precisely. I've nearly finished.
1: No?
2: Now get me some small bits of coal for his face.
1: Right. I'll just get rid of this snowball first.
2: Oh, you balmy sod. Me pig in ear hole.
3: Good shot, Billy.
1: Sorry, Dad. Me hand slipped. I'm going in now, and there's all snow down me wellies, and I can't hardly feel me toes.
2: And when I get hold of you, you'll need some down your trolley so you can't feel your arse. Oh.
1: Dad, I was only playing.
3: He's mad.
2: Oh, bloody hurt that did.
3: Don't be so mad, Alf Bradshaw.
1: Yeah, Dad, don't be so mad.
2: I'll mad you round the ear hole in a minute. Oh.

Ross, 1988, remember for that, When Will I Be Famous? That's our second track this morning from Ross, simply because, well, it's their birthday today, both of them celebrating 58 today. And doesn't that make you feel old? At 25 and a half past 10, very good morning then. Welcome along, it's Tuesday morning. Now, a rather stark warning in the media this morning that lives will be lost unless more's done to combat the increasing risk of wildfires. Now, that's according to the chairwoman of the UK's Climate Change Committee, been speaking after a record number of blazes this summer. Now, Baroness Brown's been saying that not enough action has been taken in light of predictions that the UK is set to face longer, drier summers because of the effects of global warming. Now, earlier this year, one man died in a wildfire in Gloucestershire. 19 homes, as you may remember, were destroyed in Stourbridge near Birmingham, and villagers had to be evacuated in the Cairngorms. Government, they say they are investing nearly £100 million to improve national resilience capabilities. They include piloting specially trained firefighting teams. Now, as far back as 2012, this independent committee warned of more frequent wildfires due to warmer and drier conditions. Now, figures out from the National Fire Chiefs Council show that earlier this year, a new all-time record was set with over 1,300 separate wildfires in England and Wales. Now, that's an increase on 300 on the previous year and more than 1,000 when compared with 2024. Now, records for the number of reported wildfires was also broken in 2025. Now, Baroness Brown saying that the committee, which was formed back in 2008, had been telling the government for many years that the UK is simply not prepared for the changing climate. She said the warnings have been there and simply not enough action is being taken. In international news, the US Secretary of State Marco Rubio says that this weekend's incident at RAF Fairford clearly suggests the involvement of the hands of a foreign actor. Now, speaking on US media, he doesn't give any further details, but does thank the UK authorities for being both cooperative and helpful. Five men arrested on suspicion of terror offences near the base, which is used by the US military, they were released, as you may be aware, on bail yesterday. The men, all British nationals aged in their 20s and living in the London area, have been arrested under the Explosives Act and on suspicion of preparing a terrorist act. AC Lawrence Taylor, who's the head of UK counterintelligence policing, has said that officers are pursuing multiple lines of inquiry, including questioning whether proxies working on behalf of a foreign state could have been involved. The Iranian embassy in London denies, though, any involvement. A large cordon currently remains in place around the base, with some 85 households being told they can return home after an evacuation on Sunday.

0: Sexy's Midnight Runners, there, my dear. 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
1: From Radio News Hub, I'm Holly Hughes. The US Secretary of State says a suspected terror plot against an RAF airbase in Gloucestershire involves a foreign actor. It's day three of the Labour Party conference and it's Andy Burnham's turn to make his big speech on social care. Network Rail says crimes involving trespassing on the tracks, including cable theft, vandalism and obstruction, caused nearly 5 months of delays to passengers last year. And a Scottish man is running 12 marathons in 12 days in honour of suicide prevention.

Albert Hammond and the Free Electric Band. They had another hit you may remember, It Never Rains in Southern California. It's 25 minutes away from 11. Now, if you're a cinema fan, a couple of films you could well have been going to see, both of them coming out on the same day back in 2000. Billy Elliot, premiered in British cinemas this day. It was a Friday, 29th of September. And Hollow Man, that was out on the same day. And a couple of television firsts. Now, this day, 1967, your very first chance to settle down and watch The Prisoner. Patrick McGnuen, I am a number. I'm not a number. I am a free man. That's what he said. That was made by ITC, or ATV, I suppose, essentially. Sticking with ATV, because they did make an awful lot for the network, it was the very first episode this day, 1973, of New Faces. Remember that? It was Britain's Got Talent with Flairs. Derek Hobson, who was the host, Mickey Most and Tony Hatch on the panel this very day. Also this day, 1975, The Sweeney, well into its second series, tonight's episode, Hit and Run. And 1981, Only Fools and Horses, It was only in its first ever series. It started a lot later than you might think. Tonight was the fourth ever episode of the second time around. Now, this version of The Prisoner we mentioned, it wasn't on all of the regions. It actually originally was only shown on ATV in the Midlands and Grampian in Scotland. It was a little later that the rest of the network finally embraced the madness that was the vision that Patrick McGoohan had. Quite what he was thinking of, we never did get to find out. And what an unfortunate ending too. Everybody was so cross about that.

0: Cloud, 1978, and Substitute. Now, the inexorable rollout of artificial intelligence. Well, it's taken a step back today as OpenAI has announced it won't be releasing its latest AI model. This due to safety concerns. Now, it's a GPT 6.1 Astra system. This is one which performs tasks including browsing the web and using apps all by itself. Reportedly didn't quite meet the bar of the company's standards. Now, that's according to the head of safety systems at OpenAI. The makers behind ChatGPT also issued an update on incidents which occurred back in June, and these were ones which weren't made public until last week, where its models accessed Australian government websites without authorization. Now, it all comes as breaches by major AI firms' models intensify the debate about the risks posed by the technology. Anthropic, they've been underlying their concerns that AI might threaten humanity as it prepares to go public. Now, Reuters have published earlier today that the AI developer which makes ChatGPT is planning to warn potential investors in its initial public offering that the technology could cause catastrophic or existential risks to humanity. Now, that's according to a prospectus which has been seen by Reuters. Despite those rather stark warnings, though, the company is expected to become one of the most valuable in the world when it does go public later. In other news this morning, almost half of electronic tags used to track offenders' movements are not being fitted on time, with significant delays putting victims across England and Wales at risk. That's according to a report out this morning. Now, this report by His Majesty's Inspectorate of Probation says that some criminals are waiting up to 5 months to be fitted with a tag, leading to repeated breaches of court and prison orders. Only 55% of GPS and radio frequency tags were fitted on time, with some 60% of alcohol monitoring tags being fitted properly and promptly. That's according to the report's findings. A spokesperson for the Ministry of Justice saying that the government was delivering the biggest expansion of tagging in British history, with over £100 million in funding being spent. Plans to significantly expand electronic monitoring, they were announced earlier this year as part of the Sentencing Act 2026, and this is one which aims to ease prison pressures by managing more offenders in the community. It's 17 minutes away from 11. Let's have a look what's going on in showbiz today.
1: Slipknot have announced a 2027 stadium tour opening at London's Wembley Stadium on July 3rd. The band will be joined by acts including Marilyn Manson, Bring Me the Horizon and Lorna Shaw. Reality TV stars Joey Essex and Scarlett Moffat will compete against the likes of former Strictly Come Dancing pro Karen Hauer on the latest series of Cooking with the Stars. The ITV show returns for its sixth series next month and will see 12 celebrities, each paired with an accomplished chef who will mentor them towards becoming restaurant standard cooks. Elsewhere, the Inbetweeners actors Joe Thomas and James Buckley are starring in a new travel series. Set to air on Channel 4, the working title of the four-part comedy travelogue is Joe and James Boys to Men, which will follow the pair as they explore how to and not be a grown-up. And Victoria Beckham is going back to her musical roots. The Spice Girls star joined her son Cruz in the recording studio, where she was pictured standing in front of a microphone.

I do hope you enjoy the instrumental version of the... I told you we were having some studio problems today, and so much so that that really wasn't supposed to happen. Shall we do something different instead? Do you think we dare? I don't know. I don't know if we can. I don't think we can get it any more wrong. We'll hopefully have normal service, though, back with us. When will that be, though? Probably tomorrow. We're rewiring things, so nothing's behaving in the way that I'd like it to. The weather outside, though, is outside. And unfortunately, I haven't got it in front of me, so I can't tell you what it is. Best idea, open the window and stick your head out.

0: that could possibly be the funkiest song I shall play all week. It's Zoe. It really was. And Sunshine on a Rainy Day. It's 7.5 minutes away from 11 o'clock. A bit of good news for a change. Now, Sir Kevin Sinfield, due to set off on day 3 of his final 7 in 7. Now, this is a challenge all in aid of motor neurone disease. Now, this happening this morning, he's running from Bishopthorpe. Now, that's near to York, running all the way to Wakefield via the town of Castleford, which is curiously where my grandma came from. Now, the 7-day effort will visit the home grounds of all 12 English Super League clubs before ultimately finishing at Old Trafford on Saturday. Now, he's not new to all of this. He's actually done previous challenges and raised more than 11 million quid for the motor neurone disease community. Rolls-Royce, now they've announced a £300 million investment in their manufacturing and engineering facilities across the UK. Now the programme includes major investment in both Derby and Bristol, as well as £43 million in Glasgow, £90 million of its advanced blade casting facility at Rotherham, and a further £5 million in Warwickshire, all of this supporting thousands of skilled jobs and future aerospace production too. And finally, a rally involving cars bought for less than £1,000 has raised over £135,000 for baby loss counselling charity Petals. The Rust Bucket Rally. Now, this took drivers through 10 different countries. Money now helping to fund a 2-year counselling service at the Northampton and Kettering General Hospital for parents who have been affected by pregnancy and baby loss. Just some of the stories making the news this morning. Still to come, we've got our regular trip, though, before all of that, to see what's going on stateside. Do you think we dare? I think we should.
1: It's time for more malicious gossip.
2: I'm Peter Reynolds, and this is your LA Spins Minute. Macklemore was kicked off the Ed Sheeran Stadium Tour after a Free Palestine speech on stage at a tour stop in New Jersey. The rapper placed the blame for the ban on New England Patriots owner Robert Kraft, saying that the billionaire rallied other stadium owners to refuse to allow Macklemore to perform at their venues. Yep, censorship is alive and well. Disney, the parent company of ABC Television, announced that it was moving production of the long-running singing competition American Idol to Atlanta. The series was filmed in Hollywood since it aired on Fox from 2002 through 2016 and on ABC from 2018 to the present. Does Simon Cowell even like peaches? No.

0: Snooker champion Graham Dott has been sentenced to 7 years in jail after being found guilty of sexually abusing two primary school-aged children. The 49-year-old subjected a girl and a boy to multiple incidents of abuse, with his crimes spanning 17 years. Dott appeared at the High Court in Edinburgh today, where Judge Lord Harrower told him he'd robbed the complainers of a significant part of their childhood. FIFA is accusing UEFA of running a misinformation campaign to scupper Gianni Infantino's World Cup private investor proposal. It comes as FIFA's opposing a motion by UEFA for the disclosure of documents related to FFE. A legal filing on FIFA's behalf in the American courts said it would have been a dereliction of duty if Infantino had not explored the FFE proposal. It also rejects any suggestion that Infantino stood to gain personally. OpenAI is delaying the release of a new AI model over security concerns voiced by its researchers. It comes amid a broader push within the industry to slow the development of increasingly autonomous systems until safety measures can catch up. The Chancellor is being called upon to support retailers in the upcoming budget, amid warnings there's a limit to what they can shoulder.
1: Any action that the Chancellor can take in terms of mitigating the labour cost burden, as well as providing support when it comes to business energy bills, I think would be warmly welcome. But again, I think it comes back to that theme of not making it harder to be a business in the UK.
0: That's Harvey Dillon, lead economist at the British Retail Consortium. Their figures show that shop price inflation eased slightly to 1.4%, but they're warning that increased energy and fuel costs for retailers could put the pressure back on. And a TV journalist is set to be crowned as the king of traditional monarchy in Uganda. Edward Rikidi Nyabongo has been performing rituals overnight and will be unveiled to his followers later. That's the latest from Radio News Hub. I'm Holly Hughes.

0: Bob Marley and the Wailers getting us underway in our third hour this morning. What could possibly go wrong? Now, I'm just wishing my life away today. Homes are being built which could become uninsurable in the future due to the risk of flooding. Now, that's a rather stark warning from the boss of the insurance giant Aviva, Amanda Blanc, saying that the risk of flooding is absolutely increasing. But based on current building patterns, 115,000 new homes will be built in flood zones in the next decade. Now, she's been going on record this morning saying that to me doesn't make any sense at all. We need to think very carefully about where those houses are being built. Now, around about 6 million homes and businesses in England currently reportedly at risk of flooding. Now, that's according to the Environment Agency, Aviva Research, finding that 1 in 9 homes built in the last 2 years are at either a medium or high risk of flooding. Now, she's been talking on a podcast saying that England was for sure building homes that might be uninsurable at some point in the future. She said that it's very well known where these flooding areas are. We should really be thinking very carefully about whether to build homes on them. She said that construction that borders those flood zones also needs a rather different approach. Now, according to Aviva's research, nearly a third of new homes built in 2024 will be at some risk of flooding by 2050, and 1 in 7 at a medium to high risk of flooding as the extreme weather reportedly becomes even more acute.
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Bay City Rollers. We got no pride at all, you know. And shalalalalala, I remembered Shangalangi thing. I can't actually remember what it was called. You'd think I would. I'm having one of those mornings today. Now, the United Kingdom is trying very hard to stop Donald Trump's diesel export ban. United Kingdom currently in talks with American authorities over a potential stop

Israeli conflict, also with Russia's war with Ukraine also having an impact on it. Fuel prices are rising globally, and the American President Donald Trump has threatened to ban diesel exports, stating at the weekend, we're thinking about it very seriously. Now, Mr. Healey, who admitted that UK diesel prices are extreme, said that the government was in discussion with America, say that we're making the provision that we have to make and have our own stocks available in the UK. Now, he's been speaking on the sidelines of the annual Labour Party conference in Liverpool, saying that the UK does work very closely with America, and at the end we are working with the Americans to try very hard and put in place what we can to solve this, or at least ease it, which would be a diplomatic settlement and hopefully an end to the fighting with Iran. Now, the United Kingdom does very much depend on the US for around about 30% of its diesel imports, and a ban, if it were to come into force, would send those prices even higher. Now, US sources suggesting that Donald Trump is considering the ban in an attempt to bring down prices for domestic American consumers ahead of the critical midterm elections. The White House, though, saying that no official policy announcement has been made, adding that Donald Trump wants to see prices at the pumps fall and is reportedly evaluating all options on the table, whatever they may be. Independent local radio for a Tuesday morning. It's Andy with you right through until midday today. 3 hours of music, news and sport. Playing Wet, Wet, Wet. You.

Wet Wet. We don't play them often enough, you know. And Good Night Girl. It's just after 11:15. Very good morning, then. Welcome along to Music Radio for a Tuesday morning. Now, a bit of news to bring you. 10-year-old Seth Highway. He's riding his bike and able to do most of the things other kids his age can do. And all this after treatment for a brain tumour, which was diagnosed when he was just 6. Tumour now stable, thankfully, and it is monitored annually. His dad completed this month's Great North Run and raised over £1,500 towards brain tumour research. JCB, now they're investing £100 million in their Staffordshire headquarters, including a £60 million automated paint factory and modernised manufacturing areas too. Now, the construction equipment say that the investment will help to secure the future of over 8,000 British jobs. And Squirrel Scouts, they're celebrating their 5th birthday after growing to nearly 30,000 4- and 5-year-olds right across the UK. Now, the actor and Scouts ambassador, Warwick Davis, he's joined the celebrations. The organisation saying that Wong and Squirrel even used his first aid skills, the ones he'd learned through the Scouts, to help save his mother when she had a terrible choking incident. And lastly, a Derbyshire father of 3 with the rare inheritance of SOD1, it's a form of motor neuron disease, has received the very first dose of tofacerone, which I hope I pronounced right. That's after clinicians have helped arrange access at the University College in London. Mark Powell say that receiving the treatment has given him some hope, whilst the NICE organisation, the National Institute for Clinical Excellence, they're continuing their evaluation of whether it should become routinely available on the NHS for patients with this particular type of motor neuron disease. And lastly, a toy shop in Harrogate cutting their prices every time Harrogate Town striker Brad scores. Now, the shop called Toynado offers shoppers a 10% discount after one goal, 20% after two, and 30% for a hat trick. The discount automatically triggered for 24 hours after the first goal. Now, his first two goals against Eastleigh at the weekend activated that 20% saving. I presume it all stops at a hat trick, otherwise they could end up giving the stuff away.

Roy Orbison and crying. I think he gave up on that long note at the end. It's £21 past 11. Now, if you're planning a night in tonight, well, I'll give you the lowdown on telly. Got quite a bit of football going on tonight as well. Now, things getting underway on SOS DIY Land. That's on BBC One at 8 o'clock, followed by Blue Nights. And a film, this starts nice and late at 20 to 11. That's Malcolm X, running through until 10 to 2 in the morning. Now, first of our two football matches, this is on BBC Two. Coverage starting at 7:30. Now, this Scotland versus Switzerland, kickoff of this 7:45. All the action from the second UEFA Nations League Cup. Now, both teams, it's going to be played at Hampton Park, this. Both the teams qualified for this summer's FIFA World Cup. Scotland, sadly, going out at the group stage. The Swiss, now, they did reach the quarterfinals. Now, the last meeting between these two sides was in UEFA Euro 2024 in Germany, where they shared the spoils of a 1-1 draw. Both nations, though, will be looking for 3 points, this time around at least, to boost their chances of winning a group also containing Slovenia and North Macedonia. Colin from Accounts, following the football at... now, that starts at 10 o'clock tonight. More football than ITV1. This is Chechnya versus England. Now, kickoff for this is at 7:45. Now, that's all being played. It's not Chechnya, I have to apologise. I think it's the Czech Republic. I'm assuming it must be, because it's kicking off in Prague. I'm mispronouncing everything today. Catch all of that and correct me if you will. It all starts at 7 o'clock, the coverage. A Great British Bake Off, that starts 8 o'clock on Channel 4, followed by The Tempting Fortune. Lastly, Channel 5, with their usual fare, Motorway Cops, Catching Britain's Speeders, followed by Surgeons, A Matter of Life and Death. That sees us through until 10:30 tonight. That then, your night on telly. There's another film too, Rocky 3. That's on ITV4, and that starts at 9 o'clock tonight. Big Brother dominating the schedules on ITV2. Does anybody watch that? I suppose somebody must. Before all of that nonsense, let's do our 11s break. You know you've been waiting for this. Today, I found a song that I didn't realise there was actually an extended version of. I found it, and now I'm going to play.

0: Coldfield, Maggie Riley together, banned from 1983. Our eat to the beat for this Tuesday morning, it's Moonlight Shadow. Now, we mentioned this yesterday, although at the time we mentioned it, it was still underway. It turns out that 7 Guinness World Records were broken. This at the Giant Vegetable Championships. Now, they're all held at the Malvern Autumn Show. Now, winners included a beetroot coming in at 26 kilograms, a cucumber plant measuring 7.5 meters tall, and a single sweet corn kernel weighing in at 408 grams. There was also a squash which came in at 279 kilograms. Surely that can't be right. That's absolutely enormous. Size of a bungalow, that one. Brendan Fraser, he's been spotted filming The Mummy 4. Was there a Mummy 3? There must have been. Apparently while driving a bizarre vintage rocket car for a scene. This involved a 1957 speed trial. Rachel Weisz has also been photographed back as Evelyn O'Carroll, reuniting the pair for their original roles since the very first time since The Mummy Returns. So there was The Mummy and The Mummy Returns. This is Mummy 4. There must have been a Mummy 3, and I've missed out on the whole thing. Where is my mummy? Independent local radio for Tuesday morning.
1: From Radio News Hub, I'm Holly Hughes. The US Secretary of State says a suspected terror plot against an RAF air base in Gloucestershire involves a foreign actor. It's day 3 of the Labour Party conference, and it's Andy Burnham's turn to make his big speech on social care. Network Rail says crimes involving trespassing on the tracks, including cable theft, vandalism and obstruction, caused nearly 5 months of delays to passengers last year. And a Scottish man is running 12 marathons in 12 days in honour of suicide prevention.

Rita Payne back to 1970 that, and Band of Gold. It's 27 minutes away from 12. Now, British wrestler Benjamin Slattery, best known as the Pack in AEW, and Neville in WWE. Now, he is surging in searches following his untimely death at the age of just 40. A Newcastle-born wrestler competed around the world and had wrestled at AEW's All Out event shortly before his death. Now, right now, no official cause of death has been announced. Belgium against France still trending after France won their Nation League meeting 1-0 in Brussels last night. There was just one goal in it, scored in the 88th minute. France took 3 points despite being without their superstar Kylian Mbappe. The pension triple lock. Now, that story continuing to grow on social media as debate is growing over whether the system could eventually be reformed as part of plans to fund social care. Now, the guarantee currently raises the state pension annually by either inflation earnings or 2.5%, whichever is the higher. Reform UK, now they've been discussing it, but no government decision yet has been made to abolish the triple lock, but that could well change. UK and Ireland ferry passport rules are trending after new checks came into force yesterday. Irish ferries now require passengers travelling between Great Britain and the Republic of Ireland to carry a valid passport or an Irish passport card. A Stena Line saying that passengers using the affected Holyhead Fishguard routes must present a valid passport. And we mentioned this earlier, diesel prices, they're surging in every sense, really, particularly as far as searches are concerned. This after diesel in the United Kingdom hit a record average of just under £2 a litre. The RAC say that filling a typical 55-litre family car will now cost you around about £110. International supply disruption is set to push prices yet higher. And finally, the Russian Foreign Minister Sergei Lavrov is trending after U.S. independence movements in Scotland, Wales and Northern Ireland. Now, this remarks questioning the future and international influence of the United Kingdom. Now, his comments have drawn attention because they touch on continuing constitutional debates right within the United Kingdom. Those are some of the things making the news on social media this morning. 3 hours every weekday morning. It's Andy with the morning show. Don't forget, too, you can always get in touch. WhatsApp, great way to do it, 07469 275285. Now, that's our WhatsApp number. You can also send a regular message on text too. Now, you might want to give us a nomination for something we could play in our Nuts at 9 at 9:45. You might even have an idea of something that we could do as our Eat to the Beat mega mix. Whatever your idea, well, do let us know. Maybe even you're celebrating a birthday. Now, if you told me, I could have said hello.

Taffy and Midnight Radio. Now, Harry Potter causing problems for various people at the moment. People living in a village say they've essentially been cut off after roads were closed while a production company involved in a new Harry Potter television series were videotaping there. Residents of Latimer in Buckinghamshire were notified back in September that Plum Jam Productions, that's a subsidiary of Warner Brothers Discovery, would be filming a major series in the village later that month. Now, restrictions put in place between the 28th and the 30th of September, including the closure of all routes into the village centre yesterday. Now, Buckinghamshire Council saying that the residents had been engaged with whilst Warner Brothers didn't respond when they were questioned. Lots of scenes from the second series of the Harry Potter remake were being filmed at the Warner Brothers studios nearby in Hertfordshire. Now, like the other J.K. Rowling books, the television series is set in the 1990s. Now, letters sent to the villagers from the production company say they were working on a project named Apollo and will be using Monday to dress the set and to position period vehicles. Residents living near to the village green had been diverted to park on a field, while some apparently were paid to use driveways. People living in Latimer, they have been given permits allowing them timed access through the village between 8 o'clock in the morning and 5, between Monday and Wednesday. However, only emergency vehicles are going to be allowed through between 7 in the morning and 7 at night. So for goodness sake, don't have an emergency in Latimer.

0: Billy Joel and the Uptown Girl. Now, police investigating a suspected organised crime group. This news coming in the last half an hour. They've arrested 17 people, all at dawn raids this morning, and at 24 properties in London, Essex, Hertfordshire, Cambridgeshire and Suffolk. More than 800 officers took part in the arrests in the early hours of this morning. Searches reportedly ongoing at a number of properties, and there is expected to be a police presence for some days. That's according to the Met Police within the last few minutes. One officer taking part in the operations in Cockfosters in Barnet was stabbed in the leg whilst executing the warrant. His injuries, though, are reportedly not life-changing. Now, the arrests were all part of an investigation with the Met, along with the HMRC and the Financial Conduct Authority. The Met say that the FCA has disrupted 7 businesses and is actively pursuing another 30. A spokesperson saying that the arrests mark a significant point in this investigation, going on to say that those arrested are suspected of leading or being involved in, at senior level, serious and organised crime and crimes relating to financial offending. In total, 15 men aged between 26 and 65 have been arrested, and 2 women aged 31 and 41. They're all being held on suspicion of or participating in the activities of an organised crime group, money laundering, cheating the public revenue, false accounting and conspiracy to commit GBH. The 56-year-old man was also arrested on suspicion of GBH in connection with the stabbing. 30 minutes away from 12, let's have a look at the latest sports news.
1: Northern Ireland were held to a frustrating goalless draw by Hungary in their Nations League opener. Elsewhere, England defender Lewis Hall could win his 5th cap against Czechia tonight, with fellow left-back Nico O'Reilly a doubt having missed yesterday's training. The Newcastle left-back says he's determined to prove his worth.
2: So for me, yeah, it's just about coming in and taking on all the information, and whenever I get my opportunity, just making sure I do the right things.
1: England are currently third place in League A Group 3 and will be hoping to bounce back after losing to Spain 3-2 on Saturday. Manchester City say their long-running legal battle with the Premier League will take a lot more time to conclude. The club were found guilty of all but one of 115 alleged financial rule breaches, but denies the charges. And in snooker, Ronnie O'Sullivan suffered another early exit, losing 5-2 to world number 64 Zhang Xun at the Shenzhen Open. The 7-time world champion was playing his first match since

I've played that. I do apologise. I played that to try and earn myself a credibility point, because we don't play enough of The Clash, apparently. So says Stuart. So I thought I'd do something about it today. I fought the law, and the law won. Ain't that the truth? 3 hours every weekday morning. It's the morning show. Andy with you through until lunchtime. Just a couple more songs to squeeze in then before home time today. We've got some more super gluing to do in the studio to get ourselves back on track for tomorrow. I do apologise for the disruption caused. Listeners to other stations probably wouldn't have noticed the difference, to be fair. But I know you're a discerning bunch and you can smell incompetence at 100 paces. What will our last song be? Do you know, I've no idea yet. I've yet to find one. Getting us to whatever it's going to be is Luther Vandross, classic from him, and this one, Stop,

0: Luther Vandross and Stomp to Love. Now, I must have been getting this wrong for ages. I always thought the Czech national team were called the Czech Republic, but apparently not. They're called Czechia. I've learned something today. Now, they are trending in social media against England. It's expected to build up in the number of searches ahead of tonight's Nations League game. It's all taking place in Prague, of course. Thomas Tuchel's side are looking to respond after losing 3-2 to Spain this on Saturday. Kickoff, as we mentioned, at 9:45 tonight. Well, that's just one of the things making the news. We did mention it's the Gosbros brothers celebrating their birthday today. Yeah, Bros, the band of the day, well, back in the 1980s anyway, playing us out today, our third and final track from them. This one, quite a big hit, Drop the Boy. Have yourself a lovely afternoon.
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0: Welcome to the show, everybody. We'd like you to enjoy some of the funniest and most outrageous segments in this Best of Fun with Em and Davo and Aaron. Hello, friends and family. Welcome to the show. This is Fun with Em and Davo and Aaron.
1: Cue the joy.
0: Tuesday show today. And I want to thank everybody who's tuned in to listen to the only radio crew that traveled back in time and got lost because we forgot how to use one of those paper trackers or something.
2: You mean like a map?
0: Yeah,
2: like
0: paper maps. Yeah,
2: forgot.
0: I think that's a good theme for today. Actually,
2: what is that?
0: The newer generation. There are things back in my day that they would just lose their minds
2: when
0: if they had to do
2: up,
0: it.
2: Right? Yeah,
0: the way
2: right?
0: we had to do it growing up.
2: Yeah.
0: So, okay, kind of like a map, like a paper map.
2: That's
0: like,
2: right.
0: They probably wouldn't figure out how to do it. I actually wonder about you sometimes, Aaron. Like,
1: yeah,
0: what generation?
1: About me all the time.
0: I think you are your own generation. I think. Yeah.
2: Yeah.
0: But that is what we're going to talk about as a theme for the show today. And
2: okay.
0: we're also going to talk about these other things, including we've got the trivia reveal. I want to talk about when Marvel, the movie company, the comic book company, when they run out of movie ideas.
1: It won't happen.
0: I want to talk about that.
2: No. Okay, well, I'm going to talk about Shakira, Stanley and Simmons, and the Rolling Stones.
0: Okay, nice.
1: And then I want to talk about a dog that got lost in the forest.
2: Oh,
0: it's a good thing to talk about.
1: It's
0: going
1: to be a bit of an issue.
0: How about we do some Days of Our Lives today? I've got a story I can share.
2: Okay.
0: I can do that. Yeah,
2: all right.
0: Do that. And then what else are we going to do?
2: Well, I've got some Tuesday trivia.
3: Trivia!
1: Trivia, baby!
0: That's right.
1: Down, Dave.
0: Okay.
2: And then I've got a new weekly wacky word for
0: us. We need that.
2: Yeah, we
0: need that. Yeah,
2: because I think we had some trouble last week.
0: Well, because I was just going on a little bit too much like a Zammerer.
2: Yes!
0: So.
1: Exactly. You're such a
0: Zammerer. Yeah, no. Zammerer.
2: Yeah,
0: you got to learn these weekly wacky words there, buddy. How about some best yearbook quotes?
2: Oh,
0: you know,
2: okay. It's getting to the end of the school year.
0: So let's get to that. Then we got the good news segment. I'll leave the stories as a surprise. This is a surprise. And then we've got the trivia preview as well at the end of the show.
2: We love it.
0: You know what we got to start with? We got to do hot off the top news.
4: It's weird. The weird and wacky news.
0: Oh, what news stories do we have today? How about this one? The Chick-fil-A mac and cheese scammer.
1: Ooh, I love that situation.
2: Sounds delicious.
0: Oh, and then I've got a cobra in my pants. I got a cobra in my pants.
2: Oh, babe.
0: Well, that leads to a tourist death. Yeah, no surprise there. We've got that. We got a lot of fun coming up. And we've got to check in with the guys over at A&M Autoland. It's Tuesday. What's going on, guys?
5: Hi, folks. This is Big Al.
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2: Stick around for more of the best of Em and Davo and Aaron.

is automatic. It's systematic. 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

0: Welcome to the show, everybody. We'd like you to enjoy some of the funniest and most outrageous segments in this Best of Fun with Em and Davo and Aaron. Here we go.
1: Here we go, everybody.
0: Okay. Well, we got some news stories here. We also have that theme that what would drive the new generation crazy.
1: I was thinking about that.
0: Have you got anything that you think would drive the new generation crazy if they had to go back in time and do it the way we did it growing up?
1: Back in my day, we only had one computer down in the basement, and dial up was that.
0: It wasn't.
1: And Dad
0: donkey.
1: Would always yell, "Get off the internet! I need to make a call."
0: Donkey dial up. Yeah. I was in that generation as well, and yes, we had people that would jump on. Either they jump on the phone not knowing we were on the computer,
1: or they disconnect,
0: and they disconnect us, or they knew and they'd be going, "I need to use the phone. Get off the computer.
2: It's my turn."
0: I mean, it was just the way it was at the time. We didn't know technology was going to be any different.
1: Often
0: so
1: when I was playing Oregon Trail, I died of dysentery.
0: Okay, well, we're going to talk more about this stuff and see what other ideas we can come up with. But let's talk about the news. In fact, it's hot news.
1: Hot.
0: Off the top. Oh, we got this one. A Chick-fil-A mac and cheese scammer.
1: Former
0: Chick-fil-A employee has been arrested for stealing $80,000 from the company with mac and cheese scheme.
2: That's going to pay for rent.
0: Yeah. Keyshawn Jones had been fired from the store in Texas last November, but he would repeatedly slip back into the restaurant, enter food orders on the register, and refund them to his personal credit card. Investigators began researching the fraud after the restaurant reported hundreds of phony refunds. Security camera footage shows Mr. Jones, no longer an employee, behind the counter, ringing up and canceling orders. 800 orders of mac and cheese.
2: Wow.
0: He now faces up to 10 years in state prison.
2: Were they serving lots of mac and cheese and it's just not that very good?
1: It wasn't that good,
2: it's crap.
0: Yeah, and just another crafty thief caught. Right? How about this one here? Cobra in the pants leads to a tourist death. A tourist in Egypt died after being bitten with what was believed to have been a cobra during a snake show. The 57-year-old German tourist was attending a performance in Hurghada alongside three other family members. During the show, tourists were able to hold the snakes and place them around their necks.
1: Oh, no.
0: But the snake charmer let one of the animals, thought to be a cobra, crawl up the man's leg inside his pants. The man was then bitten by the snake and went into cardiac arrest and required resuscitation before being rushed to a hospital where he passed away.
1: Oh my gosh.
0: Oh, the public prosecutor's office is investigating. What do you know, huh?
2: This is like if you were in the circus and they allowed anybody to go in the lion's cage.
1: I would never.
0: This is just incredible what happens in the world. Okay, there you go. There's some hot off the top news. We've got trivia reveal coming up next, so we're going to take a break. We'll be right back, and we're going to play that game show with you right here on Fun with Em and Davo and Aaron.
1: Stick around for more of the best of Em and Davo and Aaron.

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0: 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We'd like you to enjoy some of the funniest and most outrageous segments in this Best of Fun with Em and Dave O'Aaron. 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
0: Okay, let's get to the trivia reveal here, everybody.
2: Oh, this I can't wait.
3: Game show. Fun is pending.
0: Game show that everybody likes to play along with and win nothing. And we're going to start with this one. When meeting somebody new, almost half the people say the person they're meeting is more attractive if they have this.
2: Ooh.
3: What all their teeth.
0: All I agree with that answer. Yeah. All their teeth. Yeah. Amanda, what do you say?
2: Mine's kind of similar, like a nice smile.
0: Yeah, well, their smile would be
2: not
0: nice
2: like
0: if they
2: a clown smile.
0: Have all their teeth, right?
2: Sure.
0: I said if they have their own podcast, they're a lot more attractive then. Can I be on your podcast? And the actual answer is a dog.
2: Oh, that's true.
0: They have a dog. Okay, how about this next one here? Cat owners are more likely to do this than dog owners.
2: Oh, okay.
0: What is that? What do you
3: I'm going to say negotiate with them like they actually have stock in their lives.
2: Oh, that's true.
0: Right? Okay. Yeah.
2: Like they have a choice.
3: Yeah.
0: Okay. Amanda, what do you have?
2: Build a room completely for their cats.
0: We did that.
2: Yeah that's
0: we
2: right.
0: We did that. And then
3: they're
0: I said, leave them alone longer without worrying than the
2: not
0: dogs.
2: Me. Yeah.
0: I know, not you. I know. But most people do. So the actual answer, though, is leave their pet something in their will.
2: Okay. Yeah.
0: What am I going to leave the cat in my will? I got to think about that. I don't have anything to leave a cat in the will.
3: I got to divide it up three ways now.
2: Yeah, no doubt.
0: Okay, let's get to the third one here and final one. 45% of pet owners do this for their pets. What is it?
3: Let them sleep in their bed.
0: Yeah, yeah. Absolutely.
2: Right?
0: Amanda, what
2: I'm
0: going
2: to take the last answer. Leave them something in their will.
0: Oh, what a, what a copycat. I just can't think of something. Or what? I said, and this is obvious, I think it's more than 45%. They dress them up.
2: Oh, yeah.
0: Dress them up in their costumes. And how about this one? The actual answer, they have a birthday party for their pets.
2: Oh,
0: that's the real answer.
2: I don't even know.
3: Oh, I got to pick up my cat birthday.
0: Yeah, when were our cats born? I don't even know what their birthdays are, right? So that's it. That's it. We are done with the trivia reveal. We're going to be right back because we got some random funny things to talk about, like a best yearbook quotes.
3: Oh,
0: we're getting to the end of the year now.
3: Time.
0: So we're
3: going to
0: talk about that next on Fun with Em and Dave O'Aaron.
2: Stick around for more of the best of Em and Dave O'Aaron.

0: our listeners are amazing. Yes, you. I'm talking about you. The doctors.
1: The nurses.
0: The healthcare assistants.
1: The porters.
0: The lorry drivers.
1: The shop workers.
0: The police officers.
1: The postmen and women.
0: The checkout staff.
1: The ambulance crews.
0: The staying at home isolators. Whoever you are, we know you're doing your bit, and we just wanted to say
1: thank you.
0: No, sincerely, thank you. And because you're doing your bit, we promise we'll keep doing our bit. We'll support you, we'll inform you, we'll even entertain you. 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Together, we're getting through coronavirus.
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0: Welcome to the show, everybody. We'd like you to enjoy some of the funniest and most outrageous segments in this Best of Fun with Em and Davo and Aaron. Okay, we're back, everybody. Are you guys ready to rock and roll?
1: Yeah.
0: Here we go. Okay, it's time now to ruin a saying in one word on Fun with Em and Davo and Aaron, because it's time for random funny things to talk about.
2: Oh, yeah,
0: funny. Here's some of those random things right now. We've got some very famous sayings that even some of these, actually, I don't even know. I'm learning these. I'm going to learn it the ruined way, though.
1: Yeah.
0: That's what I'm going to do. Yeah.
2: Challenge.
0: So I'm going to start saying it the ruined way. Let's start with this first one here. Amanda, do you want to give us an example of a saying that you can ruin with one word?
1: Sure. A stitch in time saves duct tape.
0: I think that's a great saying.
1: Yeah, that's brilliant.
0: You're right. I think that's a very smart one. How about this one here? Love means constantly having to say you're sorry.
2: Yeah.
0: What I'm sorry about is I didn't get Amanda to say that one. Yeah, so she could finally admit that she's wrong. Okay,
1: never.
0: Let's do this one. How about Aaron? Give us another saying that you can ruin with one word.
2: Get dizzy living or get busy dying.
3: Are you dead?
2: I see dead people.
0: Side. Okay, Amanda, let's ruin another saying with one word.
1: Oh, absinthe makes the heart grow fonder. Mm. I'm sure that's true.
0: I think so.
1: Yeah.
0: Okay, how about this one? Life begins deteriorating at 40.
1: No. Where are you at then?
0: Oh, geez, that's terrible for me. Okay, how about this next one here, Aaron? Ruin another saying in one word.
2: Just don't do it.
0: Oh, yeah. True. Just don't do it.
1: Just don't do it.
0: Just don't do it.
2: Don't do it.
0: Like, are you saying you're done doing this? Or are you just, is that one of the sayings? Okay.
2: Just done.
0: Okay. How about this next one? Amanda, ruin another saying in one word.
1: Better latte than never.
0: No offense.
1: Is that it?
0: I think that's a good one. I like that. Okay. How about this one? People will forget what you said. People will forget what you did. But people will never forget how you made them food.
2: Oh, it's true. Yeah.
0: I like that one. Okay. How about we ruin another one here? Aaron, what's another saying you can ruin with one word?
2: It's the little thongs that matter.
4: I want the thong song.
0: Oh, we could give them the thong song.
1: Thong,
0: thong, thong, thong, thong, thong, thong, thong, thong, thong, thong.
1: That's
0: the only
1: know.
0: Part. That's the only part. I don't know anything else. Okay, how about we finish things off here with Amanda. Give us the final saying you can ruin with one word.
1: I think it's pretty positive.
0: Mm-hmm.
1: You can fix stupid.
0: You can? What? I can be fixed? No way.
2: Okay,
0: there you go. That's some random funny things to talk about. And we're going to take a break. And guess what? Amanda's coming back here. Well, we'll join her, but really, she's in charge. It's time for her to give us the daily music news on Fun with Em and Davo and Aaron.
1: Stick around for more of the best of Em and Davo and Aaron.

0: Welcome to the show, everybody. We'd like you to enjoy some of the funniest and most outrageous segments in this Best of Fun with Em and Dave O'Aaron. It's time now for the Daily Music News right here on Fun with Em and Dave O'Aaron.
1: Oh, so yeah. Glad you're here.
0: Let's get Amanda to pop in here and give us the lowdown on what's going on with the Foo Fighters.
2: The Foo Fighters.
0: And you mentioned Sun. I want to know about that, too. What is that?
2: I'm kind of broadening my scope here.
0: Okay.
2: So after a quieter stretch, the Foo Fighters are officially back on the festival circuit. The band has been announced as one of the headliners for the 2026 Bottle Rock Festival in California, marking another major live appearance for the group and giving fans something to look forward to.
0: Giving those fans something to look forward to.
2: Is that your spring? Foo Fighters?
0: Yeah.
2: Okay. How about this? According to music creation platform Splice, hip-hop has once again been named the most downloaded genre by producers around the world for the third straight year.
1: Really? Hip-hop, wow.
0: I hope it's the old stuff.
2: The report also highlights that shorter song intros and genre blending continue to shape the biggest music trends heading into 2026.
1: Oh, wow.
0: All right, genre blending. I can do that.
2: You can do that.
0: I'm a DJ.
2: Sure. Okay, so how about this? Experimental metal pioneers Sun have announced their first full-length album in 7 years, and the duo also, has also revealed a North American tour with tickets going on sale soon. Fans are already calling it one of the year's most anticipated heavy music releases.
1: Oh, I can't wait.
2: Yeah. I know. Crazy.
0: I didn't realize my wife was so aggressive.
2: I love that metal-y stuff.
0: Yeah, how come we don't do that more often?
1: A mosh pit. Let's do a mosh pit.
0: Let's do a mosh pit in the bedroom.
1: No.
0: Don't talk like that. Okay, that's it. We're going to take a break, and when we get back, Aaron's going to take over. He's got something with a neighbor and asking questions. And we're going to find out all about it next. It's the joke of the day.
2: Stick around for more of the best of Em and Davo and Aaron.

and slap your thighs and watch the fun materialize as you sing this little song.

0: Welcome to the show, everybody. We'd like you to enjoy some of the funniest and most outrageous segments in this Best of Fun with Em and Dave-O and Aaron. Okay, everybody, now it's time for Aaron to take over on Fun with Em and Dave-O and Aaron. We're still allowing him to do it, so I guess the jokes haven't gotten that bad.
1: Sure are, yeah.
0: Yeah, it's time now for Aaron to do his
2: joke of the day, so gather around.
0: Yeah, gather around the fire, everybody. Okay, here we go, Aaron. What's your Tuesday joke? Give it to us.
2: A lost dog is wandering into the jungle. A lion spots him and thinks, well, lunch is served. The lion charges. The dog panics, then sees some old bones on the ground and yells, wow, that was some delicious lion. The lion slams on the brakes. Up in a tree, a monkey saw the whole thing and thinks, opportunity.
0: Yeah.
2: He returns to the lion and spills the truth. Now the lion's mad. Get on my back. We're going back, the lion says. They charge towards the dog again. The dog sees them coming and starts sweating. Then suddenly shouts out, where is that monkey? I told him to bring me another lion an hour ago.
1: Smart dog.
0: Love it. I wish
1: that was
2: not going to be dinner tonight.
1: That's so good. Yeah.
0: Oh, I like that one. Okay.
3: That
0: awesome.
3: Cute, eh?
0: That was cute. Okay. Thank you very much, Aaron, for your joke of the day. We're going to take a little break. And when we get back, I got a story to tell you in Days of Our Lives. Coming up next on Fun with Em and Dave-O and Aaron.
1: Stick around for more of the best of Em and Dave-O and Aaron.

0: Welcome to the show, everybody. We'd like you to enjoy some of the funniest and most outrageous segments in this Best of Fun with Am and Davo and Aaron. Welcome back to the show, Fun with Am and Davo and Aaron.
1: What time are we to smile
0: talking about today? Well, we'll find out here because
2: we sure will.
0: Our theme today has been, you know, the generations who can't handle doing anything anymore. Yeah. So how would they have, you know, survived in our day when we had to grow up doing what? I mean,
2: can they relate?
0: I don't think they can. So you guys have any more ideas of things that they would just lose their mind?
1: I got one.
0: What do you got?
1: I had to actually physically walk to the television to change the channel.
2: That's right.
1: Yeah.
2: That's
1: do you guys know that?
2: Yeah.
1: What we had to do?
2: That's what my parents had kids. So somebody could get up and change the channel.
0: You guys didn't realize, but that's why my legs are so muscular. That's a good one, actually. We had to actually physically get up and do things, and we didn't just have a remote control.
2: That's right.
0: What else we've got here? We've got Days of Our Lives, and so we're going to talk about, you know, my past back in those days where I had to get up and change a channel.
2: Okay.
0: You know what else I was in love with? I was in love with Women's World. There's a magazine called Women's World.
2: That's right.
0: And we were at the grocery store the other day.
2: Yes.
0: I think it was like Walmart or something.
2: Yeah.
0: And on the magazine rack was Women's World. And I went, oh, Amanda, brings back such good memories when I used to read Women's World when I was 9 years old.
2: Yep.
1: Did you get beat up when you were a kid?
0: I did. I got beat up a lot.
2: Just quite a bit.
0: My mom obviously bought the magazine.
1: Yeah.
0: And I don't know why I was so...
2: But like, what were you reading? Because what have you learned from
0: that? I can't remember. I became a very sensitive guy. Okay. That's where my romance streak comes from.
2: Okay.
0: Okay. All the gifts that I give you and all the, you know, the presents and the surprises... That comes from Woman's World, okay? I've become a very sensitive man.
2: I would have kind of wished that you would have learned how to cook a little bit more. But I'll take the...
0: I can't remember if there was a segment or a area in Woman's World about cooking and recipes.
2: I'm sure it was. It was called Woman's World.
0: I don't think it was. I don't think it was. But that was actually something I really did. It was such a weird thing. Growing up now, looking at Woman's World and going, why as a 9-year-old was I so intrigued with this magazine, Woman's World.
2: Women are a mystery, I guess.
0: I don't know. So
1: all the things that you could have been doing.
0: Yeah. You know, playing Transformers and then after that going, sorry guys, I got to go read Woman's World for a little
2: while.
0: Yeah,
2: that's right.
1: What a geek.
2: You could have been like playing the Nintendo and then blowing into those cartridges to get it to work.
0: That's one of those things you had to do when you were younger. Yeah, I remember that. Oh, yeah. Well, that's it for my story of when I was younger and Days of My Lives. Of course, we'll have Days of Your Lives. Either Amanda or Aaron next week. So make sure you stick around for that.
2: All right.
0: The entire week, stick around. Okay. We'll be right back. What do we got coming up next? Oh, Amanda, you're in charge. Oh, no.
2: Oh, yeah.
0: It's not.
2: Love this.
0: Oh, geez.
2: It is.
3: Trivia.
1: Trivia, baby.
2: Come on back.
0: Trivia is coming up next. We'll be right back.
2: Stick around for more of the best of Am and Davo and Aaron.

0: does it feel when you stop smoking?
1: Brilliant, I've finally quit.
2: It feels good.
3: I was so proud of myself.
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7: 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I wanted to remind you that Lazy Bee is here Sunday nights playing tunes like this. Can you feel it?

0: 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Let's end your day the lazy way.
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0: Welcome to the show, everybody. We'd like you to enjoy some of the funniest and most outrageous segments in this Best of Fun with Em and Dave O'Aaron. Oh, welcome back.
1: Glad you're here.
0: Now, it's that time of the day where we let Amanda take over again in a segment that we like to call
2: Mandatainment.
0: This is Fun with Em and Dave O'Aaron. What are you doing today?
3: Sure is. Well, it's my favorite day. It's Tuesday, so it's
4: Trivia!
3: Give me these questions.
0: I think I kicked your butt last week.
3: Yeah,
0: there, Aaron.
3: Possibly, but these are all new questions. So let's see. Okay. It's multiple choice. I'm going to ask a question and give you some responses, and you pick the correct one.
0: Correct answer.
3: In what year did the last person walk on the moon? Was it 1967, 1969, 1972? 2026.
1: No. 67.
0: I think 67.
3: Oh, no, you're both wrong. Oh. Hey, where's my big ramp button?
0: I don't know.
3: It's 1972.
0: Oh, 72.
3: Yeah,
0: oh, okay.
3: I didn't know. So who won the Masters, that's golf, I assume, Masters tournament in 2025? Was it Dustin Johnson?
0: No.
3: Rory McIlroy? Brooks Koepka?
0: No.
3: Or Paige Sprenanik?
0: I'll let Aaron answer first.
3: Who was it? ABC.
1: Paige.
3: Okay.
0: Paige is Roy McIlroy.
3: Oh, Dave.
5: Ding, ding, ding, ding, ding, ding.
1: Oh,
3: McIlroy was the winner.
1: Yep.
3: I think he did. He win this year too? Didn't you say? I don't know.
0: No.
3: Okay.
0: It was the end of last year.
3: Did it happen already? It didn't happen. Okay. What was the first ever toy to be advertised on television? Was it Barbie? Was it Domino's? Mr. Potato Head? Or Sony PlayStation?
1: Mr. Potato Head. I'm locking that in because I'm intelligent.
0: I'm going to say Mr. Potato Head as well.
5: Oh. Ding, ding, ding, ding, ding, ding, ding.
3: That's right. Okay.
0: Nice. Okay.
3: And that's it.
0: That's it.
3: Yeah, oh, wow. Short and sweet.
1: So I got one question.
3: That's right. You guys tied. You got one wrong and one each right.
0: Okay, nice. Okay.
3: That's why you want to leave it, right?
0: Thank you very much.
3: Equals.
0: There you go. That's some fun. Okay, Amanda, thank you for that. We'll be right back. We've got a new word that we're going to be introducing to everybody. So weekly wacky words coming up next here. Make sure you stick around for more fun with Em and Dave O'Aaron.
3: Stick around for more of the best of Em and Dave O'Aaron.

0: Welcome to the show, everybody. We'd like you to enjoy some of the funniest and most outrageous segments in this Best of Fun with Em and Dave O'Aaron. Okay, one thing that we've been discussing here on the show today is this whole open house thing because, well, here's the truth of the matter. We got notice from our tenants that they're going to be moving out at the end of August.
1: Oh, rent's too high.
0: So, we're not going to be bringing it down, that's for sure. So, we're either going to be selling the house, or if anybody out there wants to come and rent it, then you can come and rent the house
2: sure,
0: from us.
2: Yeah.
0: And one of the things that we always want to be careful of is, you know, when you have that open house, if we do have the open house, then what kind of things do you not want to hear at an open house? I would say like, oh, that's the quietest the furnace has ever been.
2: Ooh,
0: oh,
2: that's probably bad, right?
0: That's a bad
1: How about this one? The raccoons usually stay outside.
2: Oh, usually.
0: We have raccoons?
2: Yeah.
0: We have raccoons?
1: Oh,
0: my goodness.
1: I would not move in.
0: I didn't know that.
2: What about when that old lady came downstairs and she's like, nobody's been in the attic for years.
1: Oh, creep.
2: You guys saw her, right?
0: No, you were the only one who saw that old lady.
2: Gosh, okay.
0: We keep telling you, she didn't exist.
1: It's all in your head.
2: Okay.
0: Guess what? We are going to get on with it. What are we going to get on with? Well, we are going to now talk about the weekly wacky word. And Amanda, you're going to give us a little lowdown on what that weekly wacky word is going to be. So what is it?
2: All right. So here's a new word. It is chairlock.
0: Chairlock.
2: Yes. When you've sat down and have absolutely no motivation to get back up. Especially when you have a cat on your lap.
1: I got that.
2: Yeah. Okay. So, you know, can you grab me something to drink, babe? I'm chairlocked.
0: I think this happens all the time.
2: It does.
0: I think this
2: I
0: is
2: made
0: happening.
2: It up just for you.
1: Right now.
0: It's happening right now, Aaron. We're chairlocked.
1: We can move.
3: Word of the day.
2: Yeah. All right. I think we can use it more then, right?
0: I'm never getting up from this chair now. So I don't think I've actually gotten up from this chair for the last 3 weeks. So.
2: I've been worried. I didn't know how to talk to you about it, but here's where it is now.
0: Oh, that's why you're bringing this up. Okay. So chair locked is going to be our weekly wacky word. We'll see if we can fit it into the show here as we go along. But next, we're going to talk about some more random funny things. It signs you're officially an adult.
1: Oh, time to grow up.
0: Yeah, we're going to talk about that and have more fun on the show coming up in just a little bit.
2: Stick around for more of the best of Em and Davo and Aaron.

0: Welcome to the show, everybody. We'd like you to enjoy some of the funniest and most outrageous segments in this Best of Fun with Em and Dave O'Aaron. Well, it's time for random funny things to talk about. Let's do it. And we've got more fun with Em and Dave O'Aaron here. We've got that theme we've been talking about the entire show.
1: Oh, yeah, that's
0: here.
1: Right.
0: So, you know, what the new generation, what would drive them crazy if they had to do what we did when we were growing up.
1: Just what's another thing? Anything.
0: Yeah. You got some other ideas here, what that would be. I know, you know, you tried to record. I did anyway, because I was really into radio and DJing and stuff.
1: Sure.
0: So I try to record stuff off my Ghetto Blaster off the radio.
1: Yeah.
0: And then the DJ would talk and I wanted to get the song and ruin the song.
1: Yeah.
0: So there would be that I would have to do. And
1: you know what happened? My parents would always get their picture, their camera film developed. And it would be like
0: developing film.
1: I took it and took like 17 pictures of the floor.
0: Oh no!
1: Or my thumb, right? And they'd be so mad because it was so expensive to develop film, right?
0: And to buy the film, develop the film.
1: Yeah.
0: You wait for like a week to get it back, and then you find out there's nothing but floor in there. You thought, and you go, wait a second, I thought we had. Well, how many pictures are like 24? You could get like 12, 24, 36, or something like that. I think. And you find out half your roll is gone, and you go, where did that go? I don't remember taking
2: that
0: many
2: pictures.
0: Yeah. Anyway, yeah, there's lots of stuff. But you know what? We've got some funny stuff we could talk about right now.
2: Let's
0: because
2: talk about it.
0: And it's a little bit random. It's running out of those ideas. Marvel just, you know.

0: out. If they
1: could
0: don't,
1: it happen?
0: If they don't have any more ideas,
2: so.
0: Just listen to this. We've got a list for you, and you can get some ideas from us here. But before we do that, we've got a sponsor.
3: This program is made possible in part by a grant from Smello Instant Pudding. The pudding you better eat within 2 days or you're going to be cleaning out the entire refrigerator.
0: Oh, yeah. As I mentioned, we've got Marvel. And, sometimes these companies, I imagine, when they do so much like they do, they're going to run out of ideas, right? So,
1: that's right.
0: What could they come up with here? They would come up with, like, dances with Wolverines.
1: Ooh,
0: that idea for
1: be
0: a
1: romantic.
0: Movie. Okay, what other kind of movie idea would they come up with?
1: How about Don't Tell Mom the Babysitter is Deadpool?
0: Ah, yes, that's a good one. Yeah. Okay. And then what about this one here, Aaron? What do you got?
4: A Stark is born.
0: Oh, yeah. Tony Stark. Yeah,
1: sure,
0: okay.
1: Yeah. Iron Man guy, right?
0: Oh, this one. Yeah. Jurassic Parker.
4: Like, oh,
0: right?
4: That's
0: so
4: good.
0: Spider-Man kind of thing.
1: Oh, well, that's what that is.
0: Now,
1: okay.
0: Now it's like a Tyrannosaurus Rex. That
4: I love this next one.
0: Spins webs.
1: Okay.
0: All right, how about this next one here? Amanda, what do you got?
1: Loki who's talking?
0: Oh, jeez. Loki who's talking.
4: Oh.
0: That's ridiculous.
1: It's like Thor, right?
0: It's all ridiculous. Okay. Okay, how about this next one here? Another movie, that idea that when Marvel runs out, what is it there, Aaron?
4: Groot. Expectations.
0: Oh, yeah.
1: Oh,
0: wasn't
1: wow.
0: That, right? Guardians of the Galaxy?
4: It's going to be a blockbuster.
0: Yeah. Okay. Another sequel here that's going to be terrible. Okay, how about Romancing the Infinity Stone?
1: Oh, I love that movie.
0: Yes.
1: Yeah.
0: I'll watch that one. Okay.
1: Yeah.
0: Amanda, what do you got?
1: How about the Fantastic Four Weddings and a Funeral? Hugh Grant would be great
0: There are not enough weddings in these superhero movies. We need more.
1: Yeah.
0: It would be fantastic. Then we got this next one here. Marvel runs out of movie ideas, and what do they come up with there, Aaron?
4: The Daredevil Wears Prada?
1: Yeah, that's right.
0: You know, I'm starting to feel like there's a lot of ripping off going on here.
4: For sure.
1: Yeah. No original.
0: No originals. How about this final one here, Amanda? When Marvel runs out of movie ideas, what do they come up with?
1: Stand by Lee.
4: A classic.
1: It's a classic.
0: Okay, there you go. There's some random funny ideas to talk about. And we are going to take a little break because we got to get ready for that good news segment coming up here on Fun with Em and Davo and Aaron. Can't wait to find out what all those awesome stories are from around the world. Stick with us.
1: Stick around for more of the best of Em and Davo and Aaron. Oh, well, yeah.

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3: 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Or should you go on green? Katie.
4: 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Jamila?
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0: On the next edition of Fun with Am and Dave O'Aaron, we've got the trivia reveal. Right now, we've got the trivia preview, so we're going to ask you three questions. That should give you some time to think about it. So here we go. Here's your questions.
1: Number one, in a survey of men over 30, almost half of them admitted being afraid of this. What is it?
0: And number two, 57% of men surveyed said they cried after this happened. What is it?
2: And finally, number three, more than one quarter of men surveyed said they have no idea how to do this. What is it?
0: And there are the questions. So join us for the next edition of Fun with Em and Dave O'Aaron. See if you got any of your answers right. And see what kind of answers we came up with. I'm sure they'll be ridiculous. But regardless, join us anyway. We'll catch you on the next edition of Fun with Am and Dave O'Aaron.

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1: This has got to be the saddest day of my life. I called you here today for a bit of bad news. I won't be able to see you anymore because of my obligations and the ties that you have. We've been meeting here every day. And since this is our last day together, I want to hold you just one more time. When you turn and walk away, don't look back. I want to remember you just like this. Let's just kiss and say goodbye.

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2: 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Hello. 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

0: Time now for the movie quote of the day. Here's my beautiful bride with this one for 1975. You're going to get it right. You're going to need a bigger boat.
1: Oh, Jaws.
0: Yeah, Jaws, Martin Brody. Yeah. Do you know he made up that line?
1: Yes.
0: That was ad-libbed.
1: That's a brilliant film. We've really talked about Jaws several times, but
0: we have.
1: Love it.
0: I know you do. And that is your movie quote of the day on the John and Heidi Show.

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1: I'm almost done with my Pez tidbits. It's today and tomorrow, and then we're all out.
0: Okay.
1: But I love Pez, so this to me is fascinating.
0: All right.
1: The first licensed character on top of a Pez dispenser was Popeye in 1958.
0: Well, that's good to know. I didn't know that.
1: Pez terminology, let's see, the small tabs at the bottom of the dispenser to make it securely stand up straight are called feet.
0: Okay, yeah, there are feet.
1: The part that pushes the piece of candy out
0: is
1: called the kicker.
0: Oh.
1: It's a kicker.
0: It's like a little tongue. It sticks his tongue out.
1: And preceding the Halloween witch was a novelty toy, the Pez space gun, which fired Pez candies into the mouth as projectiles until it was quickly discontinued for safety reasons.
0: He broke out my teeth.
1: Or knocked somebody's eye or something.
0: I would like to get one of those.
1: I would love to have one of those. I think that would be a ton of fun.
0: That would be.
1: Yeah, you probably can't find them.
0: All right.
1: Well, that's news to me.
0: That is also news to me.
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Then, a generous helping of 60s hits. Mix them carefully with some forgotten 70s classics. Blend them gently for 4 minutes. Then simmer on gas mark 7 until golden brown. This is the

Crazy Gold, we're thinking about the revolution and also them crazy fashion trends as we take you back to the swinging 60s.

0: Fun fact for you, Heidi.
1: What's up, John?
0: North American beavers were once as big as bears. Have you ever seen a beaver? They're pretty good size.
1: I think I have.
0: It's like the size of a big dog, you know.
1: Yeah.
0: I've seen some pretty big beavers, but not as big as a bear. So, Fun fact for you, Heidi.
1: What's up, John?
0: Modern squirrels are almost identical to their ancestors from 35 million years ago.
1: Oh.
0: So the squirrel was perfect. It needed no changes. Fun fact for you, Heidi.
1: What's that, John?
0: Peaches, avocados, cashews, and bananas are all pollinated by bats.
1: Yeah.
0: How fantastic is that?
1: I didn't know bats pollinated.
0: Me neither. Fun fact for you, Heidi.
1: What's that, John?
0: Honeybees keep their hives at a balmy 95 degrees Fahrenheit or 35 degrees Celsius. So I wonder why that is. How do they do that?
1: They need to be warm.
0: Apparently.
1: All that buzzing around.
0: Yeah, yeah. And we'll do one final fun fact for you, Heidi.
1: What's that, John?
0: About 40% of the ants in a colony are lazy and spend most of their time sitting around. So 60% of the ants do all the work. You know, kind of like around here.
1: I was just going to say.
0: Yeah, well, I won't ask. Several fun facts. Now you know. Thanks for listening to the John and Heidi.

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1: What was your favorite 70s vibe? Whether it was YMCA, Wonderful Tonight, or We Are Family. Let's take time out and remember them carefree days of the 70s.

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10: Time now for some weird news. A Canadian family says they were left stranded for 24 hours after the wife, a healthcare professional, helped an American Airlines gate agent who suffered a seizure at New York's LaGuardia Airport. The husband, who said the couple is in Toronto, claims his wife stepped in to help, but despite her Good Samaritan action, the airline closed the gate and then blamed them. And then left them without a flight out of New York for a day. He posted his complaint on X, where the airline responded by thanking his wife for helping the employee and apologizing for the family's experience. So
11: hopefully they got a voucher or something.
10: Yeah, I don't know. I can tell you American Airlines left us.
11: Oh, yeah.
10: And they left
11: early.
10: We
11: don't fly American Airlines
10: anymore. We run to the gate. There's five of us. We're checked in. We're stuck in their airport. You know, it wasn't
11: like
10: we were goofing around.
11: Sorry, we departed 15 minutes early.
10: Yeah, they left early. They're like, wow, we decided to leave early. We're like,
11: left five passengers behind.
10: And then you think that they would give you like overnight stay?
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11: regular
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11: room rate.
10: With the discount. 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
11: Yeah, weird news. We don't fly them anymore.
10: Weird news. Hey, I never got an apology from nobody. Weird news on the John and Heidi show. 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

0: Time now for the question of the day. This is for you, Heidi. 59% of people say they're going to go to this place, but it stresses them out. We were kind of just talking about it. Where is it?
1: They're going to go to this place.
0: Even though it stresses them out. Yeah, the airport.
1: Oh.
0: Yeah, so 59% of people say I go there, but I don't like it because I get stressed out every time. I wouldn't say the airport necessarily stresses me out.
1: I don't get stressed out at the airport.
0: As long as you get there early.
1: Right, you have to have plenty of time.
0: We were stressed out one time. We had a Uber driver or whatever it was, a driver that was very nervous because there was a light snow. And she was driving so slow, and then she took like the weirdest route to get there, and we get to the airport like with almost no time to spare.
1: Yeah.
0: But that was the only time I really stressed out. That is your question of the day on the John and Heidi Show.

0: Time now for something special with Heidi Small. What do you have for me there, Heidi?
1: All right. So I have a phrase from the English language translated into other languages, what they say in in their language.
0: Yeah.
1: So in English, we say it's raining cats and dogs. It's a pretty common phrase.
0: I've heard that. Yeah, I've said that.
1: Welsh. They say, it's raining old ladies and sticks.
0: I kind of like that better.
1: Serbian say, axes are falling.
0: Oh, wow.
1: Japanese say, earth and sand descending.
0: Okay.
1: Greek, it's raining chair legs.
0: Oh, my goodness.
1: And in Argentina, Spanish, pointing down turds are falling.
0: Okay. Let's steer clear of that place. Very nice. That is
1: pointing down. Turds are falling. That's
0: thank you, Heidi.
1: Interesting.
0: That is something special with Heidi Small. 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

This is Lazy Gold. Dictation been forced in Afghanistan.

0: Time now for the list. These are common phrases that you might not even realize are condescending. I never thought about any of these. So like this one says, oh, how cute. Phrases like that sweet or bless your heart can sound condescending depending on how you say it. So I never thought of that. Well, actually,
1: I have said it meaning it.
0: Yeah. Oh, I know you've, but I've taken the tone for sure. I knew that's what you meant. Well, actually, this is a classic mansplaining tactic. So if you're telling somebody, actually, this is the thing, you know, they're saying, just don't even tell them.
1: Right.
0: Another one. It's okay. You're trying your best. They're actually saying, they're saying, it just means you really are terrible at a lot of things, especially this. Another one, you just need to, whatever. If you're trying to tell somebody how to fix things, this can come across as very condescending. It's not that big of a deal. If you're trying to minimize their feelings by suggesting, hey, this thing that's important to you doesn't even matter, it's probably not going to be a great thing.
1: Right.
0: And then you wouldn't understand.
1: Okay.
0: So if you say things like, ah, trust me, you're not smart enough to even realize why this is a problem.
1: Right.
0: That's not apparently a good thing to do. So
1: right.
0: I have all of those in the show notes for today at John and Heidi.

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0: caught out. We're not big, but we're perfectly well formed. We are.

0: We always like to wrap things up around these parts with some good news. Heidi, I got some good news here. Take a listen to this. 47-year-old father of three makes his college football debut. Can you imagine? What am I, 50? So this had been like 3 years ago. Can you imagine me going to play football at college? Could you imagine me even in my heyday? Probably not.
1: No.
0: Sometimes all it takes is a little encouragement to revisit a dream that you thought was long behind you. 47-year-old pastor Justin Buzzard said a suggestion from his son led to an unexpected college football comeback. He's a defensive lineman for San Jose City College in California. He had a dream to play college football when he enrolled in school back in Washington, but he had an injury that kept him forever seeing the field. He eventually walked away from the sport. For the next 30 years, football was something he enjoyed from the sidelines, cheering on his sons and helping them with their own athletic pursuits. Then one day, his oldest son, Crew, suggested, "Hey, maybe you should play college football." And at first he thought the idea was ridiculous. Then he said, "I thought about it and I was like, you know, it never occurred to me that I could. I bet I could." So he gave it a shot. His second chance came at age 47. The list was very long of like the pros and cons. And he said the pro list was long. The cons list was literally one thing. What if I get hurt?
1: Right.
0: All the pros, though, were what made him decide, "I am going to at least try this." And not only did he try, but he succeeded. He's now playing football for college. He's 47 years young. How cool is that?
1: That is interesting.
0: I've got a link to the story. There's all the details on how he's doing and all of that. I don't have time to get to it, but you can check it out if you're interested. It's in the show notes for today at johnandheidishow.com. Time to say goodbye, Heidi.
1: Goodbye, Heidi.
0: Goodbye, everybody. Have a great day. 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

Good year for Elvis Presley versus JXL as we had that remix of A Little Less Conversation on today's Mystery Year. It's the year that the Queen celebrated her Golden Jubilee with a nationwide tour and a series of concerts at Buckingham Palace. And also the year that a train was derailed at Potter's Bar in Hertfordshire, killing seven people.

Vanessa Carlton and A Thousand Miles from Today's Mystery Year, the year that Elizabeth Hurley gave birth to her son Damon, Ben Affleck got together with Jennifer Lopez, whilst Gwyneth Paltrow hooked up with Coldplay's Chris Martin. What's the mystery year today that Atomic Kitten were in the charts with Be With You? You.

From November of this year and taken from their third album called Ladies Night, they were Atomic Kitten. If you're a sporting person, you'll know in this year that Brazil won the World Cup football, Wayne Rooney signed for Everton, and Paula Radcliffe sliced 89 seconds off the marathon world record. What's the mystery year today?

Kylie Minogue, Come Into My World, in the year that musically Will Young won Pop Idol. Victoria Beckham gave birth to baby son Romeo, and nine people were arrested after a newspaper uncovered a plot to kidnap Victoria Beckham and her son Brooklyn. It's also the year that Sophie Ellis-Bextor publicly supported the anti-fur movement with a shocking new poster campaign. What's the mystery year today?

progression of the groove.

Alcazar crying at the discotheque that in music in this year, glamour model Jordan claimed to have taken Gareth Gates' virginity. Also the year that Justin Timberlake and Britney Spears split and Sir Paul McCartney married Heather Mills.

Soundtrack to the James Bond movie of this year, Die Another Day. That's from Madonna in the Mystery Year. Time to play you some cheese now, but first some more news information. It's the year that the Washington sniper brought terror to the streets of America and two car bombs exploded in Bali and claimed almost 200 lives. It's also the year that the case against royal butler Paul Burrell collapsed following intervention from the Queen.

mind. Don't you know you might find a better place to play? You said that you've never been, but all things that you've seen slowly fade away. So I'll start a revolution from the dead. Oh, 'cause you set the brains on

0: day, my baby.
1: Originally by Oasis. I think that's a much better version, even if it is a little bit cheesy. The Wurzels and Don't Look Back in Anger. From the year today that Sex and the City star Sarah Jessica Parker and actor Matthew Broderick became the proud parents of baby son James. And the Teletubbies made their debut in China. What's the mystery year today? The year that Kate Lawler won Big Brother and Ozzy Osbourne was in our charts with Dreamer. Kate.

Sophie Ellis-Bextor and Get Over You, from the year that Princess Anne became the first member of the royal family since Charles I to be convicted of a criminal offence after an incident in Windsor Grey Park where her dog bit someone. It's also the year that the Queen Mother and Princess Margaret sadly passed away. Sometimes.

Good song in this year from Ronan Keating, and If Tomorrow Never Comes, in the year that on television, Tony Blackburn was named King of the Jungle in the first edition of I'm a Celebrity, Get Me Out of Here. What's the mystery year today?

0: DJ Sammy in Heaven in The Mystery That In Sport. England manager Sven-Goran Eriksson struggled to keep his eye on the ball as revelations of an affair with Ulrika Johnson were splashed across the front pages.
1: High air, so high air, so high air.

Nelly and Hot in Here from the year that Edwina Curry admitted a four-year affair with Tom Major. And sadly, Dudley Moore, Richard Harris, Rod Steiger, Billy Wilder and Rosemary Clooney passed away.

Space Cowboys covering an old Prince song, and I Would Die For You, in the year that Viz bought the rights to the wedding photos of Johnny Vegas for £1, and the year that Winston Churchill was named the greatest Briton in a TV poll, and John Leslie was questioned over rape allegations.

Tim Deluxe, and It Just Won't Do, from the mystery year today that Bindery won the Grand National, and the year that Tim Henman, Pat Rafter and Peter Sampras became fathers. What's the mystery year today? The new phrases included the word 9/11.

Bobby Valance with Kiss Kiss, originally from the soap Home and Away, and then turned pop star with that song called Kiss Kiss. That's your lot for the mystery here today. I'll leave you in the very capable hands of Express 2 featuring David Byrne and Lazy. And if you said today's mystery year was 2002, a very well done.

good morning, good afternoon, good evening, depending on where in the world you are. I'm Kim Jackson, and this is what we like to call the Maximum Music Show. Purely because we try and fit in the maximum amount of music. It's really not rocket science. Speaking of around the world, let's have a look. See here we've got United Kingdom, Germany, Netherlands, United States, Russia, Finland, and Poland listening now. If you're listening outside the UK, I would love to hear from you. Go on, send us an email, even if it's just to say hello, I'm listening. Yeah. 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Give you a shout out, maybe even play you a tune if you like. What do we have in store for you for the next couple of hours? Well, we're going to be putting some money in the jukebox. So we're going to need a letter between A and T for Tango and a number from 0 to 9. We'll press those buttons, see what we get. It's a bit of a lucky dip. Jessica will be here with your horoscopes. Kev's coffee break, as chosen by Terry last night. And if you were listening last night, you'll know what it is. If you don't, well, you're going to have to wait and find out. Plus your requests and dedications. I'll give you the email address so you know where to send your requests to.

0: 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Come on, my dear, send us a message. Honestly, I don't buy one, unless, of course, you ask me to. You've got to ask very nicely.
1: You're listening to a great friend of mine. I don't know him, but he's my friend. He's Kevin Jackson. Who is he? I don't know, but he's a great guy. He's my friend. You know, like person, woman, man, camera, TV. I aced that test.

Let My People Go. Us Rainmakers, I got an email from Joseph again. It is, yes, Joseph. In, where is he? Florida. Oh, I've got the memory of a goldfish. Sorry, what did I say then?

The Eye of the Tiger. A survivor on Maximum Music. How you doing? Right, Joseph. Joseph asked if we can play some Oasis. Roll with it, please. I think that's the request. I don't think that's what he was telling me. Maybe it was, huh? But anyway, this one's for you, Joseph.

Basket Case. Green Day, playing that for Lizette. Who's listening in Ebbervale, here in the Principality. What have we played before? I'll Roll With It. Yes, of course, that was being played for Joseph. Got any requests or dedications? Oh, we haven't put any money in the jukebox yet, have we? Oh, nearly forgot. I've just been reminded, actually. Told you I had a memory like a goldfish.

0: T-Rex, that's the first one from the jukebox. We'll do it all again in about an hour's time, okay? Maybe slightly under. I forgot to do it earlier, I mean. Never mind. Jessica will be here soon with your horoscopes.
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Ballroom Blitz, that's a sweet. Or sweet, as they prefer to be called. Mind you, as there's only one member still left alive, I don't suppose they mind what you call them. Right after Peter Gabriel, Jessica will be here with the first six star signs of your horoscopes.

0: Peter Gabriel from the album So. Cracking album, I tell you. If you haven't heard it, have a listen. You will not be disappointed. Trust me, I'm a doctor. Right, Jessica is here. 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
2: Welcome to this week's Celestial Update, where the universe has once again issued a statement full of confidence, ambition, and absolutely no follow-up details. In this section, we're boldly interpreting the stars for the following: Aries, Taurus, Gemini, Cancer, Leo, and Virgo. The overall cosmic theme? Big plans, unclear instructions, and something quietly humming in the background that no one understands. This segment is sponsored by Whisker Whirl, the smart pet bed that rotates slowly to ensure your cat or dog always faces the most inconvenient direction. Features include maximum obstruction mode, built-in shedding distribution, a sensor that activates the moment you sit down. Whisker Whirl, because pets deserve chaos too. Aries. You'll begin the week full of determination and attempt to improve your life immediately. This will result in moving a lamp, buying a plant, and announcing you've entered a new phase. Taurus. You'll become overly protective of a snack, possibly a pie or something involving cheese, and guard it like it's a rare artifact. Trust issues will peak midweek. Gemini. You'll start a YouTube channel reviewing obscure seaside towns, beginning with a passionate documentary about a car park in Burlington. Critics will call it unexpectedly gripping. Cancer. You'll get pulled into a TV soap storyline so dramatic it involves a missing dog, a secret twin, and a suspicious casserole. You'll trust it more than current events. Leo. You'll declare you're heading for a glamorous getaway, then spend the week browsing deals to somewhere windy and calling it character building. Virgo. You'll try to fix something small, like a drawer, and accidentally turn it into a full renovation project requiring tools you don't own and advice from a man in Norfolk. The next six star signs will be in about an hour, assuming the universe doesn't announce another exciting development. Global leaders keep talking about decisive action, which appears to mean standing confidently next to a chart while nothing obvious changes.

0: movie star. From the pride of South Wales, Stereophonics. I love the Stereophonics. Don't forget, just after 9 o'clock, Kev's coffee break, as chosen by Terry. Whistle that out, and whilst this next one's on, from the book of Maximum Music, Chapter 1, Verse 1.
1: In the beginning, God created the heavens and the earth. Then he created the waters and the land. And then he created man. But man degenerated and descended into the black hole of making bad music. So a darkness fell all around. Only he could know of the storm that was coming, the hurricane that was brewing. Yes, there was something wrong, something missing. There was no rock music. So he sent an angel, and out of the mist, that angel came. He wore boots, blue jeans, and a baseball cap. He had a big old smile like a welcome mat. How cool is that? Then all the world went silent and they looked up because they all wanted to hear what he had to say. And after a moment's silence, he said,
2: "Let the beat guitar!"

0: Brian Adams from the album So Happy It Hurts. Yet another cracking album. A recommendation from Kev.
1: Kevin Jackson.
2: He's a real tasty geezer.

Grooving with Mr. Blow. That's from Mr. Blow. Right, we're going to play one more track. It'll take us up to the top of the hour, well, just after the top of the hour. Kev's Coffee Break, as chosen by Terry, three from the Human League.

five colours in her hair. Really? Oh, well. That's McFly. Right, it's just gone 9 o'clock. Here in the UK, 10 o'clock in Central Europe, whatever time it happens to be, wherever you are in the world.

0: But now it's time for Kev's Coffee Break. Three tracks from one artist. No interruptions from me. Which is always a good thing. Today's Kev's Coffee Break, chosen by Terry last night. And that's three tracks from the Human League. Human League. Now, if you've got a suggestion for Kev's Coffee Break, then let me know. Send your suggestion via email to maximum.music259@gmail.com or in our WhatsApp chat room, That Real Tasty Geezer. Now, you can just choose the artist. You can choose the artist and the tracks. If we've got the tracks or I can get them, we'll play them. You can also leave a message on my Facebook page. Now, if you look for Kevin Jackson, you'll find a picture of myself and Jessica. There you can leave your messages, your suggestions for Kev's Coffee Break. You could even choose the buttons that we press on the jukebox. Or you can just say hello. That would be nice. You can also, if you so wish, make a donation via PayPal to help support the show. There's a link there. All donations are gratefully received, and it's entirely up to you. Right, let's do this.
1: Kev's Coffee Break.

0: AC/DC, Back in Black, from the album of the same name. Another album to recommend. Right, we're going to put some money in the jukebox. Are you ready, Jessica?
1: Ready. Which buttons do you want me to choose?
0: C9, please. Right, C9. Let's see what we get for C9.

Would I lie to you? No, of course not. That's why Snake. Jessica will be here in about 10 minutes with the last six star signs of your horoscopes.

Elvis Costello and the Attractions. Do you know, his father used to sing with the Joe Loss Band. There's music in the family, so. Right. After this, Jessica will be here with the last six star signs of the horoscope. And of course, the most important one, Aquarius.

0: and a free electric band. Albert Hammond. This is Maximum Music. Right, Jessica is here. The last six star signs. Most important one, Aquarius, of course.
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2: Welcome back to the second half of this week's Cosmic Confusion, where the stars are bright, the logic is optional, and someone somewhere is attempting to break a world record for balancing toast on a Labrador. In this section, we're covering the following: Libra, Scorpio, Sagittarius, Capricorn, Aquarius, and Pisces. This week's energy is best described as the ambition interrupted by snacks, furniture, and mild confusion. This segment is sponsored by Board Game Oracle, the mystical tabletop system that predicts your future based on how badly you lose at Monopoly. Features include emotional bankruptcy alerts, dice that judge you silently, a voice that whispers you should have bought that property. Board Game Oracle, because destiny is clearly turn-based. Libra. You'll spend the week trying to create balance in your life, starting with rearranging cushions. This will spiral into a full debate about symmetry. Scorpio. You'll watch someone attempt a ridiculous world record, like ironing shirts while skydiving, and feel personally challenged. Please don't follow through. Sagittarius. You'll plan an adventurous trip abroad, then end up taking a spontaneous visit to a garden center in Essex and calling it unexpectedly enlightening. Capricorn. You'll approach a simple task, like assembling a chair, as if it's a corporate strategy project. There will be planning, execution, and one deeply confusing screw. Aquarius. You'll invent a bizarre new job, such as a freelance toaster alignment consultant, and be surprised when people don't immediately see the vision. Pisces. You'll drift through the week watching cooking shows, travel vlogs, and a documentary about competitive cheese rolling, and somehow feel you've achieved personal growth. That concludes the horoscopes for the coming week. The universe has finished improvising, the stars have gone quiet, and reality is once again doing its own thing. Experts say the world is becoming more efficient every day. Which is remarkable, because your Wi-Fi still collapses the moment you actually need it.
0: Oh, tell me about it.

Rembrandts, I'll Be There For You. Before that, Dandy Warhols, Believe Me Like You. This is Maximum Music. We are fast running out of time, but we're going to try and fit as much music in as we possibly can.

Rita and the Monkey Man. That's the Traveling Wilburys. Distinctive voice there of Bob Dylan. We're fast running out of time, as I said, but we're going to try and fit as much music in as we possibly can.

Nick Lowe. Sound of Breaking Glass. Right, I'm going to have to say my cheerios because this next track's going to take us up to the top of the hour. Back again tomorrow night, same time, same place. Let's make a date. Catch you then. Bye.

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1: Just story news in Washington, I'm Nick Harper. Iran has told the United States to end its war crimes on the day that indirect talks between the two sides continue. The FBI and Dutch police have announced the arrest of a 24-year-old man suspected of breaching the FBI's recruitment website, and police roadblocks remain in place near the RAF base in England that's used by American bombers in the war against Iran as a counter-terrorism investigation continues.
0: This is the Night Network.

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Here he is, LB. This is the Tuesday Night Chill Out Zone.

management here at the Chill Out Zone had a very difficult decision to make. They could either employ a top-rated radio personality, or they could take a long and relaxing holiday in the Mediterranean. Let's just say they've got a cracking tan. And you've got LB.

Well, that was a bit grand, wasn't it? It was Shirley Bassey, Celine Dion as well. Okay, let's do our survey, Sid. I think it's a hard one tonight, but you can have a little crack at it if you want. 58% of all websites have this in common. Any ideas? I'll tell you in a bit.

time has come to sit back and relax. The moment you've been waiting for. It's the Chill Out Zone with DJ Lee.

Okay, so we got a new series of The Ultimate Celebrity Traitor coming. Now beware, there's a guy on it from University Challenge called Amol Rajan. Be careful. He's a dark horse. Who else is on there as well? Ross Kemp as well. Ed Gamble. I like Ross Kemp though. Anything that Ross Kemp says always sounds rather dramatic, doesn't it? So open up.

Management here at the Chill Out Zone had a very difficult decision to make. They could either employ a top-rated radio personality, or they could take a long and relaxing holiday in the Mediterranean. Let's just say they've got a cracking tan. And you've got LB.

I'm fed up of seeing Christmas stuff for sale already, just sort of get that out. The Great British Bake Off was on tonight. Did you watch it? Are you into it? Noel Fielding, Alison Hammond, and a new face as well. Nigella Lawson took over from Prue, but Prue said she's thrilled Nigella gets to experience the bake-off madness. It is mad, isn't it, on there? There's also a new set of bakers as well. Shannon, Gary, Danny, Clara, Mo, Yanis, Molly, Nikki, Gabe, Moyin, Connie and Tom. I didn't watch it, but I have got it on catch-up. Are you a fan or not? You like a bit of Great British Bake Off or not? Okay, this is nice.

coming up in the second hour, we'll do a recap on our survey said. We'll talk about swearing in the car. Do you curse and swear in the car? We'll talk about that. You're in trouble now, aren't you? And wasn't it warm today? Temperatures hitting 26 degrees, almost 10 degrees above what we'd normally expect for late September. The Met Office says parks and beaches were full up again. It's been good because we've only just come out of the hottest summer, didn't we? We peaked at 38.2 in Gloucester back in August. So all-time maximums were reached. But don't worry, because the warm spell, it's not over yet. The long-range forecast says temperatures will stay above average well into October. Okay, chill out zone with Al B. Hope you will. If you want to be in touch with the show, by the way, it's ever so easy. lazybee.uk. Put your head around the door. Send us a little email. I mean, maybe you fancy a tune on the air, or you just want to say hello to somebody. Maybe, just maybe, you're in the doghouse. You've done something wrong and you need to apologise. The chill out zone, it's the ideal way to do it. Let LB work his magic.

0: Boys and girls, you are now entering. You are now entering the Chill Out Zone with DJ Lazy B. Hold tight, it could be a rough ride.
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The Power of Love, Laura Branigan. Do you remember she'd done a great tune called Self Control? Right, 1,000 years on the way. We turn the air blue every 2.5 miles while we're driving at the wheel. Are you guilty? I think you are. Look, we typically swear 41 times during a 100-mile travel. The typical motorist commutes 375 miles to and from work during the average month and will curse 152 times. Sort it out. Even on the school run, where 64 miles are covered, we'll use a naughty word 26 times.

warning. The Chill Out Zone is Certificate 18. Discretion is advised. Although that's never stopped Lazy B. The Chill Out Zone with LB.

0: Do you eat your dinner on the couch? Because a lot of people don't even sit down and have a family meal at the table anymore. It's a Gen Z thing. They don't even make it to the sofa. Some of them are even eating in bed. Okay. I want to say hello to Neil, by the way. Neil J, hope you're okay, my friend. Hope you've had a good day. And hope you're enjoying the tunes. I hope you stayed awake, though. He has this habit of falling asleep before the end of the show. I don't think that's a bad thing. It means the music is chilled, isn't it?
1: Hello.

The management here at the Chill Out Zone had a very difficult decision to make. They could either employ a top-rated radio personality, or they could take a long and relaxing holiday in the Mediterranean. Let's just say they've got a cracking tan. And you've got LB.

Never Ever. Now, we're going to play a tune called I'm Not In Love next. Can you remember who it's by? I'm going to read this out because this caught my eye. If you're a student, or maybe, one of your kids is a student, a vending machine full of chargers, toothbrushes and nail files has suddenly appeared at Liverpool Lime Street Station. That's Liverpool Lime Street. Basically a rescue box for forgetful students. It's even got headphones, slippers, notebooks. 83% said they arrived at their halls only to realise they'd left something behind. That means buying loads of replacements, ordering new ones or borrowing from mates. The pop-up was put there because the study says that students get that weird sinking feeling when they unpack and realise they've left half of their life on the bedroom floor at home. It's true. I know someone who's gone off to university. They've done exactly that. It's almost time to go.

0: once again.
1: Everything I own from bread. 58% of all websites have this in common. Wrong answers. I've got a few of these. I'm going with them all having at least one spelling mistake, says Ben. And Gavin said, my guess is they're all selling something, even if it's hidden. Well, the answer, they're incorrect, by the way. The right answer, Sophie got it right. They're written in English. It's the most common language in the world. And also Mia said it's definitely English. More than half the internet uses it. Did you know that, LB? No, I didn't. Thank you, Grace. That's it for the Chill Out Zone for this Tuesday night. Thank you for your company and thank you for being there. I'm back at the end of your Wednesday. Hope you have a great day ahead, whatever you got planned. Some great music through the night. Stay right there.

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3: 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If you use a mobile phone while driving, you're 4 times more likely to crash. Think. Put your phone away.